0: Socceroos have lost their first pool match at the Hockey World Cup. Australia went down to the reigning champions, the Netherlands, 4-2. Its next match will be against Chile on Wednesday. The men's team, the Kookaburras, won their first match yesterday and will take on Spain tonight.
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4: So today we can expect a partly cloudy day, medium chance of showers about the Blue Mountains and a slight chance elsewhere. Winds east to southeasterly, 15 to 20 kilometres an hour, tending east to northeasterly, 15 to 25 kilometres an hour during the morning. Daytime maximum temperatures between 12 and 18 degrees. And top temperatures for around our region. Bathurst can expect a top of 16 degrees, Orange 13, Lithgow 13, Katoomba 12, Mudgee a top of 17 degrees, and Candice Ralston 16 degrees. Currently it's 15 degrees here in Angus Avenue, Candice. And for tomorrow we can expect a partly cloudy day with a chance of morning fog. Wind and overnight temperatures falling to between 3 and 7 degrees. Daytime temperatures reaching between 15 and 20 degrees. For the 20th of August, Thursday, partly cloudy, high chance of showers, most likely in the afternoon and evening, and the chance of a thunderstorm in the afternoon and evening. Overnight temperatures falling to between 5 and 9 degrees, and daytime temperatures reaching between 14 and 20 degrees. And Friday, the 21st of August, cloudy, high chance of showers, chance of a thunderstorm in the afternoon, and overnight temperatures falling to between 6 and 9 degrees, and daytime temperatures reaching between 12 and 18 degrees. It's 7 minutes past 10 o'clock. You're listening to Karen. I'll be here in the hot seat until midday today. We'll have Meg coming in after that with her music hunting program. And right now, this is Stevie Nicks and Tom Petty and the Heartbreakers, Stop Dragging My Heart Around.

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2: Sunset on the Rocks is back on Saturday the 5th of September at the Rylestone Region Community Association on Cox's Creek Road. The community stage kicks off at 4 with local acts, including Around Here, Oscar Sander, Dave Vladis, and then Oscar Laver and Meg. Then enjoy a hearty dinner before two sets from the incredible Hat Fitz and Cara, bringing their signature mix of blues, roots and gospel. Grab your cash tickets at Rylestone Retro Records or get them from musichunter.events. That's a website. It's a family-friendly community event, KRRFM.

0: And that was Sausalito Summer Night from Diesel. And you also heard Survivor with High On You and Al Stewart on the Border. It is 28 minutes to 11 o'clock and you're listening to Candice Ralston Community Radio Incorporated. And we hold open meetings on the last Wednesday on a 3-monthly basis. The next meeting will be the AGM on next Wednesday next week, the 26th of August, 5:30 p.m. And it's followed by our normal 3-monthly meeting that will follow at around 6:30 p.m. It's in the meeting room at the studios of KRRFM, 50 Angus Avenue, Candice. And all are welcome, keeping you in touch with our community, 98.7 KRRR.
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0: That was a little river band with Reminiscing. You also heard Supertramp with Goodbye Stranger and Orleans, Still the One. It's 12 minutes to 11 o'clock. National radio news coming up shortly at 11, followed by the local weather and also today's episode of The Passing Parade.
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0: And the weather forecast for the rest of today: partly cloudy, medium chance of showers about the Blue Mountains and a slight chance elsewhere. Winds east to southeasterly, 15 to 20 kilometres an hour, tending east to northeasterly, 15 to 25 kilometres an hour during the morning. Daytime maximum temperatures between 12 and 18 degrees. And for tomorrow, 19th of August, partly cloudy, chance of morning fog, winds northeast to southeasterly, 15 to 25 kilometres an hour, tending northwest to northeasterly, 15 to 20 kilometres an hour in the morning, and becoming light in the late afternoon. Overnight temperatures falling to between 3 and 7 degrees, and daytime temperatures reaching between 15 and 20 degrees. For Thursday, the 20th of August, partly cloudy, high chance of showers, most likely in the afternoon and evening. Chance of a thunderstorm in the afternoon and evening. Overnight temperatures falling to between 5 and 9 degrees, and daytime temperatures reaching between 14 and 20 degrees. For Friday, the 21st of August, cloudy with a high chance of showers, chance of a thunderstorm in the afternoon, light winds becoming northwesterly, 15 to 20 kilometres an hour during the day, and then becoming light in the afternoon. Overnight temperatures falling to between 6 and 9 degrees, and daytime temperatures reaching between 12 and 18 degrees. And top temperatures around the region for today: Bathurst top of 16 degrees, Orange 13, Lithgow also 13, Katoomba 12 degrees, Mudgee 17, and Candos Ralston 16 degrees. And it's snuck just over that for us. It's currently 16.5 degrees here in Angus Avenue, Candos. It's 7 minutes past 11 o'clock. And coming up now, this is today's episode of The Passing Parade.
1: Hello again. This is John Doremus with The Passing Parade, the story of a perilous expedition. John McKinley is remembered as an important figure in Australian history, for it was he who unlocked the vast north to pastoralists. In an epic 2,500-mile journey that took him beyond civilization for more than a year, he proved for the first time that stock could safely be driven across the entire continent. And I'll be back to tell you how after this message.
2: 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And now we continue with The Passing Parade.
1: In 1861, the South Australian government sought a man to lead an expedition in search of the missing explorers, Burke and Wills, who had set out the year before to explore the interior. The man chosen was a rangy 6'3" Scot named John McKinley, who had pioneered various stock runs on the South Australian border. McKinley's expedition was to be more than just a search party. It was also to explore the country between Ayres Creek and Mount Stewart in central Australia. On August 16, 1861, with 8 companions, 100 sheep, 2 pack horses, 4 camels, and a team of bullocks, McKinley set out. Pressed by the urgency of his mercy mission, he moved swiftly, and by mid-September had passed beyond the last settlement, 400 miles from Adelaide. On October 19th, the party discovered 2 graves. One contained the decomposed remains of a white man, later identified as a member of the Burke and Wills expedition. Natives in the area told McKinley that the rest of the party had been slain and eaten. He had no reason to disbelieve them. Convinced he had solved the mystery of the missing Burke and Mills, he journeyed eastward and passed through barren sandhills. The heat was so intense that one of the bullocks died from sunstroke and the temperature reached 160 degrees Fahrenheit. Beyond the sandhills were clay plains dotted with salty lakes. The party was on the fringe of Stewart's stony desert, but soon they passed into a green land of lagoons teeming with bird life. They remained there till rain fell on January 22, 1862, And then, prepared for the worst, they plunged into the desert. The rain continued to fall in torrents, and soon the countryside became a vast lake. Rather than return through the flooded inland, McKinley elected to push on north to the Gulf of Carpentaria, where he expected to find a depot ship waiting. Instead, all that awaited him was bitter disappointment. He reached the Gulf in May, only to find the ship had returned home months previously. The situation was now critical. The sheep had all been eaten, and the pack horses. Only a few jaded camels remained. To retrace his steps, McKinley knew would be fatal, and the nearest cattle station was 800 miles away. Wearily, he turned east into Queensland, a heartbreaking journey in prostrating heat over rugged, precipitous country. The weeks lengthened into months. Finally, on August 1st, 1862, McKinley and his men reached the cattle outpost. Their survival was a miracle. His discoveries opened a new era in outback development. This is John DeRemus for now in the Passing Parade, and thanks so much.
0: And the next episode of The Passing Parade will be on tomorrow morning after the 8 o'clock and 11 o'clock news and weather. It is 12 minutes past 11 o'clock. And this is Christine McVie.

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1: 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So if you can't organise a ride with a designated driver, use public transport or stay over at a friend's house, then make sure you're safe to drive. To help keep your alcohol level down, try starting with a non-alcoholic drink and then have one of these every second or third drink. Eat before and while you are drinking and avoid rounds or shouts. 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And remember, even small amounts of alcohol limit your ability to drive safely. So plan ahead and have a designated driver or a place to stay so you don't have to drive at all.
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4: Going out for a drink in the country can often mean that you have a long way to go to get back home safely. So if you can't organise a ride with a designated driver, use public transport or stay over at a friend's house, then make sure you're safe to drive. To help keep your alcohol level down, try starting with a non-alcoholic drink and then have one of these every second or third drink. Eat before and while you are drinking, and avoid rounds or shouts. If you are having friends around for drinks, give them the option of low alcohol and soft drinks, and provide a bed for anyone who has had too much to be able to drive home safely. And remember, even small amounts of alcohol limit your ability to drive safely. So plan ahead and have a designated driver or a place to stay so you don't have to drive at all.
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6: And that about brings my program to a close. Hope you've enjoyed it and continue enjoying the rest of the day with Meg and her Music Hunting program. That'll be coming up after the news and weather and the community announcements at midday. And, okay, have a great day. Coming up right now, what have I got here? This is the Scissor Sisters.

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1: Hello, I'm Laura Devoy. The Federal Treasurer says reducing the tobacco excise is not something the government is considering. This morning, One Nation announced it would cut the excise by 75% and freeze indexation for 3 years. Leader Pauline Hanson said the federal government had handed a multi-billion dollar market to organised crime. Jim Chalmers says the government's focus is elsewhere.
2: The government's focus is on law and order, enforcement and compliance, more than $350 million in extra resources. Some recent successes when it comes to cracking down on illicit tobacco, but we still have a lot of work to do. It is still a very substantial challenge and we're addressing it the best we can.
1: The Coalition's Tim Wilson did not rule out cutting the excise, while Greens leader Larissa Waters says Senator Hanson is doing precisely what Big Tobacco have been lobbying her to do. Victoria Police says detectives investigating a sexual assault allegation have spoken to a number of people. Yesterday, the Sydney Swans said several players were involved in an alleged incident at a hotel in Melbourne in the early hours of the morning. In a statement issued this morning, Victoria Police said officers spoke to a number of people at the hotel. However, no one has been arrested and no formal interviews have taken place. The investigation is continuing. Meantime, Victorian Premier Ben Carroll says it's important every woman and girl feels and is safe.
3: This is horrible what has been reported. It is under police investigation, but every young woman, young girl, every female deserves to be treated with respect and to be given the safety that they deserve. As a state government, we have a lot of victim support services and they'll be available for any victim, including this person.
1: The federal government is seeking input on Australia's fuel security agenda. Two consultation papers have been released. They're asking about key design features of three major measures. They are establishing the Australian Fuel Security Reserve, increasing the minimum stockholding obligation, and supporting the continued operation of Australia's two remaining refineries beyond 2030. The Prime Minister announced the $10.7 billion fuel security and resilience package in May. New research has found plastic pollution in the world's oceans is leading to a long-term decline in seabird populations, with juveniles exhibiting dementia-like symptoms. David Wilson has more.
4: A 15-year study of sable shearwaters has found the bird's complex song repertoire, which helps adults find their way back to their nesting burrows and chicks, is impaired. The research used the shearwater, which has a 20,000-strong colony on Lord Howe Island, as a case study. Lead author Dr. Jennifer Lavers from Charles Sturt University says the average number of plastics the birds were consuming had skyrocketed. She says when research on the birds began, their stomachs might contain 5 pieces of plastic. Now, they might hold up to 60.
1: Two people have been rescued from a national park in southeast Queensland. The men became stuck near the summit of Mount Barney in the scenic rim during high winds last Wednesday. Police say one had leg injuries. A helicopter crew managed to winch them to safety despite the difficult location and challenging winds. Turning to sport, State of Origin is heading across the ditch. The Australian Rugby League Commission has confirmed Eden Park in Auckland will host Game 2 of the men's series next year. Melbourne, Adelaide and Perth have all hosted matches in recent years, providing a neutral ground for the games contested by New South Wales and Queensland. The venues for Games 1 and 3 are yet to be announced.
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8: Good afternoon, everybody. The weather for today, Tuesday the 18th of August, is partly cloudy. Medium chance of showers about the Blue Mountains. Light chance elsewhere. Winds east to south easterly, 15 to 20 kilometres an hour. Tending east to north easterly, 15 to 25 kilometres an hour. During the morning, daytime maximum temperatures are expected to reach between 12 and 18 degrees. It's currently 17.6 degrees outside the studio here in Candos. And that's already surpassed Candos Rylstone's expected high of 16, and Mudgee is expected 17. 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My name's Meg, and I'm just going to pop on the usual community notice board announcement.
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11: One Life Family Church services are at 10 a.m. on the 1st, 3rd and 5th Sundays at the corner of Noyes and Dunn Street, Candos.
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11: Scouts and Cubs meet at 4:30 p.m. on Mondays at the Candos Scout Hall on the corner of Davy Road and Campbell Street in Candos. 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

That was 8-Ball Aitken and Love Makes the World Go Round. And shout out to MJ. 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Much appreciated. Hope you're having a great day at work. And thanks for listening to your community radio. And all right, next up, I've got a track by a group called Method. And it's called Tales from the New Frontier. And this particular track is called The Road Down by the River.

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3: And it is now 12:28, and welcome to the Music Hunting Show. And Karen, if you're still listening, I hope you're having a great journey back home, and I hope you're going to have a great day, and thank you for presenting the show before me. All right, next up, I have got a song from another donated album, thanks to MJ. This is George and Noriko. I did actually see them once at the Blue Mountains Music Festival. It's from an album called Howlin' Sun. They're a Japanese couple and they love blues. Which song have I selected for you? I think I'm just going to play it and see. Actually, I want to play the first one. Queen of the Underground. Sounds mysterious.

George and Noriko. All right, so next I have Melanie Hosnell with Mr. Accidental.

0: As a parent, one of the greatest gifts I can give my child is the opportunity to learn life skills. 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
3: Hey guys, just coming up with the next song for you from 8-Ball Aitken.

0: And that track was by Method. And it was called The Drifter's Lament. And those guys used to play in the Blue Mountains. Both used to live in the Blue Mountains. They're a duo. They are really unique in that two people in a band make it sound so complete when they're live. That's economical. And then 8-Ball Aitken before that, Apple Tree. It is 1:05, so we're coming up to the news. Okay, so must be time for a sponsor.
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for a great afternoon of music you may have never heard, have a listen to From the Mud to the Stars every Sunday afternoon from 3 till 6 on KRRFM with me, Pete, and my good friend Terry Yates.

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1: Today is Tuesday, the 18th of August, and we were expected to reach a high of 16 in Candos and Rylstone today, but it's already 17, and Mudgee is expected to reach a high of 17, Bathurst 16 and Lithgow 13. The fire danger is moderate in the Greater Hunter and the northwestern areas, and the rest have no rating. There's a medium chance of showers about the Blue Mountains and a very slight chance elsewhere. And the winds are going to increase from up to 20 kilometres an hour until up to 25 kilometres an hour. And that's about it for the news. Okay, it is 7 minutes past one. Let's hear some more music. I've got Bonnie Raitt with A Dimming of the Day.

And that was Joan Armatrading with Merchant of Love. And next up is Thank You by Toni Price.

0: Don't miss Hat, Fitz and Cara live at Sunset on the Rocks on Saturday, the 5th of September at the beautiful Rylstone Region Community Association. Travelling from the Sunshine Coast hinterland, this internationally acclaimed duo deliver an unforgettable blend of blues roots, folk and gospel. 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

That was Hat, Fitz and Cara, who are coming to Rylstone on Cox's Creek Road at the Rylstone Region Community Association. So you can literally see those superstars live here in our region without even having to travel too far. So that's pretty awesome. That's on the 5th of September. So look out, guys. There's posters around town and community radio announcements on KRRFM. All right, I'm going to play another one by those two. This one's called Unbound.

0: That was Hold On by Hat Fitz and Cara, who are performing at the Sunset on the Rocks event held at Ralstone Region Community Association on the 5th of September.
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0: Well, I think right now would be a good time to bring Willie Nelson up on the stage.
1: Well, that was Ben Harper and Jack Johnson together and friends. And before that was Xavier Rudd and then another Jack Johnson. And now I've got one more track before I head out of the studio today. This one's by Sarah Giroz and that's called Everything to Hide.

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Sunset on the Rocks is back on Saturday the 5th of September at the Rylstone Region Community Association on Cox's Creek Road. The community stage kicks off at 4 with local acts, including Around Here, Oscar Sander, Dave Vladis, and then Oscar Laver and Meg. 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
2: Work rights to be extended, but it looks like the government is going to do exactly the opposite and ignore all the evidence, ignore community concern, and possibly remove work rights from people.
3: More than 200 experts are calling for urgent government action to better protect and support children experiencing violence and abuse. 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
4: A new report by Save the Children has found 2 in 5 Australian kids are experiencing domestic and family violence, but most are being left behind because response and support systems are designed for adults. The report identifies 20 specific actions governments could take, including prevention, earlier intervention, ensuring access to specialist child-focused services, and supporting long-term recovery. Experts, including children's commissioners, frontline practitioners, researchers, and young people, say urgent government intervention is needed.
3: If you or someone you know needs help, call Lifeline at 13 11 14. Advocacy groups for older Australians are urging the federal government to do more to reduce support at home wait times. It comes after media reports overnight uncovered stories of older Australians struggling to cope under the new system. Craig Gear, CEO of the Older Persons Advocacy Network, says it's vital older Australians can receive the necessary care.
5: But what we've seen by these stories in the media, concerns about people getting through the assessment process giving people the right level of support, and then the timeliness of that support coming into place. We know if people don't get support at the right time, they will deteriorate and they'll end up needing higher levels of support in the future. So it makes sense to actually invest early on and make sure that people can get the right care at the right time in the right location.
3: And the Minister for Defence has hinted at discussions with Japan that would allow the nation to use Australia's missile ranges for testing. Richard Marles met with his Japanese counterpart Shinjuro Koizumi today in Canberra. Speaking at a press conference, Mr. Marles says talks are progressing on the arrangement.
6: We have agreed to progress a better and enhanced arrangement between Australia and Japan for Japan's use of our missile ranges over the course of the next decade across a range of missile capabilities, including Japan's hypersonic missile program. And we're really excited about the progress that we've been able to make in respect of that.
3: And overseas, 2 people have been killed in a shooting at a high school in the southern Philippines. It's the second incident of its kind in the country in nearly 2 months. Authorities revealed both casualties were students and one was the shooter, who used a high-powered firearm. And in sport, Carlton has formally appointed Josh Fraser as head coach of its AFL team. The 44-year-old took over as the interim coach after the club parted ways with Michael Voss in May, and he says authenticity will be his focus in the role.
7: What you see is what you get in many respects, but value character in a football club and character in a playing group. Big on standards. You know, I think standards, you'll rise and fall to game day. So.
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6: 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And thank you for joining me, and it's good to be back. And we had a few problems at the start of the program, and it's all sorted out now, and we'll just carry on. And my name's David, and I'll be here until 6 o'clock tonight. But before I get started, I'd like to thank Meg for her wonderful program this afternoon. She had to leave early, but her show was, although shortened, was a pleasure as always. And now I'm in the hot seat. It's time for me to get started and, well, time for me to keep going. And I rather like Ray. I like the lyrics. It's very, it's like storytelling. It's a narrative. And this one's called Suzanne.

0: And that was You're the Voice, an Indigenous version by Mitch Tambo. Hang On In There Baby was by Johnny Bristol. And that first one you heard, Suzanne, that was by Ray with Mark Ronson.
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0: And that was called Honky Tonk Hound Dog, which is a pretty good title. And it was by Katie Jane. Lollipop Mama was by Scotty Boy Daniel and his blues band. And we started with Long Ago and Far Away. And that was by, of course, Rod Stewart.
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0: 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And the dates are here. 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For more information, you can call into the Kandos CWA rooms at No. 1 Jack Street on the second Sunday of the month, or you can email them at kandoscwa, that's all lowercase, kandoscwa@gmail.com. And this is KRRR FM Community Radio. And this is Amy Winehouse. And I don't know whether you've heard this one or not, but it's it's a good one.

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0: Can't Speak French was by Girls Aloud. Then we heard Together Again by Anthony Kalia and Bonnie Anderson. I'll Be Here in the Morning was by Townes Van Zandt. And that last one, I Can't Have You, and that was by Kay.
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0: The Clandulla Rural Fire Brigade is a brigade of the New South Wales Rural Fire Service. The Clandulla Brigade meets on the first Tuesday of each month at 7 p.m. and then again at 9 a.m. on the following Sunday for training at the Brigade Station, which is located at 18 Ferris Street, Clandulla. 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Okay, and this one's by Haha, and it's a slow starter. It's run.

0: And that's Welcome to the Torres Strait, and it's by Seaman Dan. Before that, we heard Dreaming of You, and that was by Selena. And first up, Crying in the Rain, and that was Ha-Ha.
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0: This Will Be an Everlasting Love was by Natalie Cole. Until You Come Back to Me was by Aretha Franklin. And that last one, You Keep Me Hanging On, that was by Kim Wilde.
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0: 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And it was by Paloma Faith and Teddy Swims.
1: 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All are welcome, so we hope to see you here.

I'm Neil Mack, and I invite you to join me on Wednesday afternoons from 12 until 3, when I'll be playing music while in my room. You might hear Miles Davis or John Coltrane, Bob Dylan or David Bowie, Joni Mitchell, Marianne Faithfull, Lucinda Williams or The Waifs. So many genres you'll never be bored. Tune in and chill out. Come into my room on Wednesday afternoons at KRRFM.

The Lawson Park markets are held on the second Saturday of the month on the corner of Short and Church Streets in Mudgee, which means the next market will be on Saturday, the 12th of September, and it'll be from 10 a.m. until 2 p.m. So please come along and support local home growers. There'll be lots of goodies on offer, such as clothing, arts, crafts, and so much more. Stall bookings or further information, please phone 6373 3374. Keeping you in touch with our community, KRRFM. And my name's David, and you're on KRR. And I want to thank you for your company this afternoon. It's my pleasure. I'll be here until 6 o'clock tonight. So what have I got left? This one's by Marsha.

0: And that was a couple of songs from the 1960s. Moonraker by Shirley Bassey was the James Bond movie, of course. And then we heard Matt Munro with On Days Like These. And that was taken from the movie The Italian Job. And first up, Never Knew Love Like This Before. That was by Marsha Hines.
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0: And that was the fairground attraction and Walking After Midnight. Motorcycle Mama was by Harpo. And that first one, Coco Jumbo, that was by Mr. President. My name's David and you're on KRR FM Community Radio. And I'll be here until 6 o'clock tonight. And then I think Pete will be coming in to take over. And I want to thank you for making KRR your radio station this afternoon.
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1: Sunset on the Rocks is back on Saturday the 5th of September at the Rylstone Region Community Association on Cox's Creek Road. The community stage kicks off at 4 with local acts, including Around Here, Oscar Sander, Dave Vladis, and then Oscar Laver and Meg. 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
2: My name is David and my show once again is coming to an end, and I hope you've enjoyed my choice of music this afternoon, and I look forward to doing it all over again in the very near future. 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
2: Good afternoon, I'm Elisa Delfs. The Health Minister says he's confident the government's NDIS bill that legislates cuts to the scheme will pass the Senate tonight. The cuts have been promoted as a way to slow down the scheme's growth to a sustainable rate and crack down on fraudulent activity, but disability advocates have sharply criticised the move. Mark Butler says the Commonwealth has reached an agreement with the Coalition to secure the bill's passage through the Senate.
3: Those measures, that plan that Jenny and I announced back in April, have been incorporated into the bill, which I'm confident will pass the Senate tonight. That bill will be substantially amended with 33 amendments in the Senate, following the 30 amendments that we supported in the House of Representatives. And what that reflects is a government that is willing to listen.
2: New laws restricting online alcohol delivery are imminent in South Australia following a landmark Royal Commission into domestic, family and sexual violence. The state's Premier Peter Malinauskas says the government has a duty to lead systemic change, handing down a five-year plan responding to recommendations of last year's Royal Commission. About 129 of 136 recommendations were accepted by the state government after a year-long investigation sparked by the deaths of four SA women in 1 week. If you or someone you know needs help, call Lifeline at 13 11 14. The opposition has voiced concerns the federal government's news bargaining incentive won't be enough to support Australian media. Today, Shadow Communications Minister Sarah Henderson was worried it could actually take journalists backwards. The incentive targets online platforms like Meta, TikTok and Google and is designed to compensate news outlets for the value of their content and support public interest journalism. The reforms have not passed Parliament, but if they do, those companies will be forced to pay 2.5% of their Australian digital advertising revenue, a move that they have criticised. New media reports have highlighted systemic problems with the government's Support at Home program for older Australians. It's prompted calls from the Older Persons Advocacy Network for more to be done to address the critical issues through urgent reform that will ensure older people have the necessary access to care. The network's CEO, Craig Gear, says the program is well-intentioned but is not achieving its targets.
4: With the volume of people coming through and the growth in the aged care population, that supply is not keeping up with demand. And so we need greater investment in government in supported home packages to keep up with the pace of the program. We have seen more people than ever receiving aged care packages in the home, but we need to keep investing in that so that people can get the right levels of care.
2: And new research has found plastic pollution in the world's oceans is leading to a long-term decline in seabird populations, with juveniles exhibiting dementia-like symptoms. David Wilson has more.
5: A 15-year study of sable shearwaters has found the bird's complex song repertoire, which helps adults find their way back to their nesting burrows and chicks, is impaired. The research used the shearwater, which has a 20,000-strong colony on Lord Howe Island, as a case study. Lead author Dr. Jennifer Lavers from Charles Sturt University says the average number of plastics the birds were consuming had skyrocketed. She says when research on the birds began, their stomachs might contain 5 pieces of plastic. Now, they might hold up to 60.
2: And taking a look at sport in NRL, Adam Dwayhe's dramatic finish to the season at West Tigers has come to an early end, with the halfback to miss the final 3 rounds with a shoulder injury. The Tigers confirmed today that Dwayhe has been battling the injury since returning in early July after initially being hurt against Cronulla in round 9. Dwayhe is now set to undergo surgery in a bid to have him fit for the start of the next season. It means he'll be unavailable for Lebanon at the World Cup.
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8: Well, welcome along, listeners. You've got Pete in the chair for Noel this evening. And a big, big thank you to David Whitmore for a lovely program. Good on you, Dave. Great shows always, Tuesday arvos. Now, the weather for the rest of the week, I'm trying to pull it up on the computer, but it's dragging the chain, so I'll try on my phone. So for tomorrow, 17 degrees and clear. Thursday, sort of a chance of a shower, and 40% chance of a shower, but doesn't look like too much rain. And 17 degrees for Friday, 3 mil of rain, and 13 degrees. Saturday clear, Sunday clear, and Monday could have just a tiny shower and 20 degrees. So generally pretty good weather over the next few days for Kandos. And 6 minutes after six, and it's 12 degrees outside in Kandos right now. Beautiful day, wasn't it? Just nice after those cold mornings.

Elvin Bishop there with his band and Fooled Around and Fell in Love. He's actually a great blues guitarist and I love the guitar solo in that one there. It's not him singing though, it's Mickey Thomas who was one of the backing singers in Elvin Bishop's band and went on to join Grace Slick in Starship, the later iteration of Jefferson Airplane, Jefferson Starship, Starship. And you can hear him and her singing on songs like We Built This City and Nothing's Gonna Stop Us Now. Here's Joan Jett's

Joan Jett and the Blackhearts, and I love rock and roll. Who doesn't? I know I do. And this is the other band that Joan Jett was in, The Runaways.

0: The Runaways and Cherry Bomb, yeah, Sherry Curry, Joan Jett, Lita Ford and Jackie Fox, great band. It is 20 minutes after 6. You're on KRRFM with Pete filling in for Noel tonight.
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Gary Newman there with Two Way Army, his band, and from the album The Pleasure Principle, I think, from memory, Our Friends Electric. And amazing guy, really, and was sort of dissed a bit as a young bloke, but he overcame some pretty severe autism and pressed on and had a pop career, and he's still going and touring that album. So good on you, Gary. Well done, mate. Kapiti Spring Markets are on Sunday the 30th of August from 10 a.m. till 2 p.m. That's the 30th of August, only a week or so away. Stalls inside and outside the hall with a great range of goodies on offer, including food and drinks. There are always yummy food there from Judy. New stall holders are welcome, so if you need to book a site, please phone Dot Pike on 0414 395 614. That's 0414 395 614. The markets are located in the Kapiti Hall on the Carceray Highway, gateway to the magnificent Kapiti Valley. It just takes your breath away every time you drive past, doesn't it? Once again, Sunday the 30th of August from 10 a.m. in the Kapiti Hall, and it's fundraising for the upkeep of the wonderful hall. They're a great community out there and some really good helpers, Dot and Graham and Judy. So give Dot a call, book your site, 0414 395 614. Keeping in touch with our community, your station, KRRFM. You might have realised or not realised that around about now, in 1969, the Woodstock Festival was on. Well, I'm going to do a mini feature on Woodstock, some of the music from from the movie, and the 3 day of peace, music and love during the show tonight.

0: Gimme Good Lovin'. The name of the band, Crazy Elephant. One of the all-time great names for a band, I reckon. Crazy Elephant. 13 degrees outside right now, 26 minutes before 7 o'clock. As I mentioned, I'll do a little mini feature on the music from Woodstock later in the program, and also some songs that Johnny Young had a bit to do with as he passed away last week.
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Go All The Way. That was the Raspberries, Eric Carmen's band, before he went solo. They were such a good band. Should have done way better than they did. It's 12.5 degrees in Candice and 19.

0: Two Tickets to Paradise. That was Eddie Money. He was a New York police officer before he recorded that first album. It's such a good record. And Eddie Money, his whole family were New York cops, and he decided to record and sing and had a bit of a career. It's 13 degrees in Candos, quarter to 7 o'clock.
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2: 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Arrive from 3:30 to relax around fire pits, meet fellow music lovers and soak up one of the region's spectacular sunsets over pagodas before enjoying an arvo, an evening of exceptional live music. 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Music is the medium. Community is the outcome. 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
1: Hey, good on you, Meg. And Meg does a Tuesday afternoon show from midday here on KRRFM, and she's organising Sunset on the Rocks number 2. I went to the first one with some friends, and it was a great afternoon and evening of music. And Dave Vlahos will be playing at the next one, as you just heard Meg mention. And the headliners is Hatfitz and Cara, who are internationally renowned blues artists. And there's a whole bunch of local artists on first. You get a nice meal as well included in the ticket price. And you can buy your tickets for cash at the Rylston Records. Just go in and say g'day to Col and Dave and Jeff, and they will help you with your cash tickets.

Step Back. That was Johnny Young and Company with a K. And Johnny Young just died last week, and many of us would remember growing up in the 60s and 70s, Johnny Young with Young Talent Time, and had some great hits himself. That one there written by Stevie Wright, yes, from the Easy Beats, and other Easy Beat, George Young. Both fantastic Aussie musos from the Easy Beats, and then George Young and Harry Vander going off to write, ton of songs for people like John Paul Young, and producing the first, half a dozen AC/DC albums. Really Australian rock royalty, in my opinion. Here's another Johnny Young and Company song, Carolyn.

0: Carolyn from Johnny Young and Company with a K. And coming up in just a moment, some songs Johnny Young wrote.
1: Yeah, all Australian boys need a shed.
2: Hi guys, this is Fred from the Candice Marston Men's Shed. 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

Johnny Young wrote it. Lionel Rose, Australian Aboriginal boxer, sang it. Did a good job of it too. Here's another song written by Johnny Young.

That was a song written by Johnny Young, the star, by Ross D. Wiley doing the singing there. Here's Smiley. No. I will have to recalibrate that one there. Apologies for that, listeners. Ronnie Burns cut a great song of Johnny Young's, written for him by Johnny Young, and this is Smiley.

Smiley, all about a little boy going off to war when he was a teenager, and wasn't that the truth for so many, tragically? And written by Johnny Young and sung by Ronnie Burns. Johnny Young wrote a bunch of songs for lots of other people, including Russell Morris. The Girl That I Love, he wrote The Real Thing that Molly produced, that epic track, and co-wrote Part 3 into Paper Walls with Russell Morris as well. I'm not going to play those tonight. I played them on Saturday morning, I think, from memory, all in a row. But I will play another song which is very much on the same topic as Smiley, I reckon. It's a Russell Morris absolute gem. It's called Rachel, all about a nurse that went over to Vietnam.

0: That's a powerful song, isn't it? I always think it goes so well with Smiley, the one we heard just a moment ago. That was Rachel from Russell Morris and written by Richard Froggatt about the Vietnam War. Coming up, and it came out in 1970, which was topical because in 1970, the movie of the 1969 Woodstock Music Festival was released, and didn't that make a big impression? I'm going to play a few of my favourite tracks from the movie and the movie soundtrack after these messages.
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0: Fabulous stuff from Woodstock, going up the country. That was Canned Heat, of course. Here's Jefferson Airplane.
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0: Ali Guthrie there, and coming into Los Angeles from the Woodstock movie soundtrack. 20 minutes after 7, some more Woodstock coming up straight after this.
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American band Shana Na, rock and roll revival band, and At the Hop. And one band which really stood out for me at Woodstock was 10 Years After, with Alvin Lee on guitar.

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How, how, how, how. How, how, how, how. I'll shoot you right now. 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Yeah, yeah. Yeah, yeah. God that knows I do. I love you, baby. Like God knows I do. Take your love and baby one more time. Oh, do the stomp. Do the stomp. Oh, yeah. Oh, yeah. Oh, baby. Oh, baby. Yeah, yeah. Oh, do that, baby, I'm doing up one more time. Yeah, let me love. Oh, oh. I'm going home. Oh, I'm going home. Yeah, yeah. Whoa. I did my baby, I'm doing up one more time. Yeah, yeah, could I go home? See my baby. I'm going home. See my baby, baby. Ooh, baby, I play the blues for you. Baby!

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Baby, I love you so. Look out, baby, I'm coming to get you one more time.

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1: Fabulous stuff. Alvin Lee on guitar and vocals with his band 10 years after. And didn't they make a big impression at Woodstock? Featuring some of my favourite tunes from Woodstock, the movie, and of course the movie of the Music Festival, we celebrate the anniversary of Woodstock. It was August, mid-August 1969, up in New York State, near Bethel. And Max Yazga's farm was the site. Coming up in a moment, some of the quieter tracks that were featured in Woodstock.
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What a gorgeous voice. Joan Byers and Joe Hill live at Woodstock. Here's Dave Crosby, Steve Stills and Graham Nash. Crosby, Stills and Nash. I think the announcer does actually announce Neil Young, but he wasn't with them on this particular song. This is Sweet Judy Blue Eyes, all about Judy Collins.

0: Extraordinary performance from Crosby, Stills and Nash, Dave Crosby, Steve Stills and Graham Nash. It was only their second ever live gig, and it was at Woodstock in front of about 500,000 people. Pretty amazing. And Steve Stills even said, "This is only our second gig. We are absolutely scared." Shirtless. I'm pretty sure he said shirtless. Coming up after this message, some more from Woodstock.
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0: leg of him.
1: Oh, the days of the great extended drum solos. Santana, that only had their first album was only out for a few months before they appeared on Woodstock and really put them on the map. And fantastic band, live and on record, Santana, Carlos, a very young Carlos, if you watch the movie Woodstock. That was Soul Sacrifice, an English band which did very, very well in the States, along with 10 Years After, was The Who.

0: Ladies and gentlemen, The Who.
1: Fantastic stuff. Amazing sound for a four-piece band. Roger Daltrey with his long golden locks and his tasseled jacket, and Pete Townsend going crazy on the guitar, and John Entwistle just standing absolutely still with his skeleton suit, and the bass player, and the ox, and Keith Moon going berserk on the drums. And they played pretty much all of Tommy, which had only come out, the double LP set, live at Woodstock, along with a couple of their other hits. And they were way late coming on. I think they didn't start till about 5 a.m, and the sun was rising, and it was a perfect sort of setting for The Who at Woodstock, celebrating Woodstock in August 1969 up at Max Yazga's farm. Here's one I reckon is probably my all-time favourite track from Woodstock. Here's Joe Cocker.

0: the greatest band and myself. Thank you all much indeed. See you again. Beautiful.
1: Oh, fantastic stuff. Doesn't get any better, does it? Joe Cocker there with the Grease Band at Woodstock. And probably the best cover of a Beatles song, with a little help from me friends. I reckon up there would be Australia's Zoot doing Eleanor Rigby, his absolute gem. And Doug Parkinson doing Dear Prudence would have to be my three favourite Beatles covers. But certainly Joe Cocker up the top there. It's 8:10. You've got Pete filling in for Noel tonight. And Noel having some fairly major dental work done. And understand it's all gone well. Noel, we're thinking of you, mate. And speedy recovery, brother. I've got a few more tunes to play you till 9. Faith in tomorrow morning for Brekkie.
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1: Hope you enjoyed that little excursion with me back to 1969, August 1969, to Woodstock. What an amazing event, never to be repeated. And weather for tomorrow, partly cloudy with some morning fog and no rain forecast locally, in 20 degrees. For Thursday, partly cloudy, some morning fog and a high chance of showers in the afternoon and the evening, and the chance of a thunderstorm in the west in the afternoon and evening at 21 degrees. Friday, cloudy with a very high chance of showers, the chance of a thunderstorm in the afternoon at 18 degrees. For Saturday, a slight chance of a shower in the morning, mostly sunny during the day, and 19 degrees. Is Ian Hunter.

Santa after he left Mott the Hoople, great band that he was the singer for. He did a number of solo records, that from the first one, great song. It is Once Bitten, Twice Shy. 18 minutes past 8.

0: Dutch band, the George Baker Selection, and Little Green Bag. It is 22 minutes after 8.
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Scottish band Big Country and the song In a Big Country. Here's one from a big country and one of the biggest covers of a Beatles song, other than with a little help from me friends, from Joe Cocker I mentioned earlier.

0: what a classic. The Zoot, Australian band from Adelaide, doing a ripper version of Ellen Rigby. I prefer that to the Beatles version, hands down. And the late, great Darryl Cotton on the vocals and Bee Birtles on the bass, who went on to join the Little River Band. Rick Brewer on the drums, and that fabulous guitar work from none other than Rick Springfield, who went on to do Jessie's Girl and appear on American soap operas. Great band, the Zoot. It is 27 minutes before 9 o'clock. 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

With a girl like you, Reg Presley up front of the Trogs, the same band that brought us Wild Thing. 12 Degrees and Lovers All Around as well. It's 20 minutes before 9 o'clock.

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repeat at the moment. That was Asia, great band. And it's 12 degrees in Kandos, coming up to 9 o'clock very shortly. Neil's on tomorrow, Arvo.

0: I'm Neil Mack, and I invite you to join me on Wednesday afternoons from 12 until 3, when I'll be playing music while in my room. You might hear Miles Davis or John Coltrane, Bob Dylan or David Bowie, Joni Mitchell, Marianne Faithfull, Lucinda Williams or The Waifs. So many genres you'll never be bored. Tune in and chill out. Come into my room on Wednesday afternoons at KRRFM.
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1: 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Here's the Kinks and Rock and Roll Fantasy. Have a good night.

0: 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Thanks for your company, listeners. 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Be nice to each other and sleep well. 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
3: Hey, that's us. So we've had a really big week, but there is always space in our hearts for Phoebe Bridgers.
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3: 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Lost Boys, Phoebe Bridgers, you're on The Sound of Now.

0: from Phoebe Bridges, Lost Boys, your headliner this week.
1: Hey. She's so good. Oh. I've got such a soft spot for her. I love her so much.
0: Oh, me too. Anytime I see new Phoebe Bridges, I run, don't walk. You know what I mean? You're on The Sound of Now. Hey, what's up? Alana Rosso, Triana Butler.
1: Hey.
0: And someone very special.
1: Yeah, we've got this is something that we don't get to do very often. We've had radio premieres of songs, but it's very rare for us to do it with the artist in the studio. Replay, what an absolute pleasure to have you here. Welcome.
2: Hello, thanks for having me.
1: Now, we're going to sit down and have a bit of a longer chat with you next week, but because you have a brand new song that is out that we are premiering tonight, and thank you for choosing us for the premiere, by the way.
2: Thank you.
1: So exciting. So tell us about this song. Tell us about, in just like maybe a minute or less, what the song is, what it's about, where it came from.
2: Yeah, so this song is inspired by the Artemis 2 mission, which was happening at the time that I was recording this song. And then I was also reading a book about autism and ADHD, and they mentioned monotropism and monotropic split. And I thought, oh, what would it be like to be in that state? And so, yeah, I came up with the title Flow State, and just like... And that was also a trending phrase at the time, like internet slang. And so, yeah, that's the combo. And it's got this like dreamy, ethereal vibe. And it kind of like, I hope it transports you to another place.
1: Dreamy is a great way to describe the music you make. I'm so excited to sit down with you next week to talk through it. But in the meantime, because it's a premiere, do you want to be the person who introduces your song and tells everybody to listen to it?
2: You are now listening to the premiere of Flow State by Replay.
1: Yes, world premiere. You're on The Sound Now.
2: Woo-hoo.

0: let me just get out of my spaceship for a second. Oh my gosh. Wasn't that just ethereal? Didn't that just take you to another planet?
1: Hey, take your helmet off. I can't hear you.
0: Oh, sorry. Let me just, oh my goodness. That was a first play replay. Thank you so much for bringing that to us for a radio premiere of Flow State. Oh, how exciting. Yeah. We'll get replay back next week to have a longer chat because right now, well, stay tuned. We have Erin LeCount in the studio. We had a good chat to Erin when they were here after their NAMM show. Triana, what do you reckon?
1: I have been waiting for this moment literally all year and it's finally here.
0: And that's on manifestation. This is the sound of now. You might remember the first time you heard Florence Welch, maybe your first London Grammar song. Well, it's the same feeling you get when you hear Erin LeCount for the first time. Now, Erin's a UK artist. She was touring Australia and she was in NAMM last week, and on an afternoon off, we were very lucky that she decided to drop by the studios and have a chat to us. When you-

0: So each year on The Sounder Now, we pick out a bunch of artists that we think are about to do amazing things, and they make our rising artists list for the year. In the past, that has been like Wet Leg in 2022. 2023, we called it for Chapel Roan, like 9 months before the album came out. Then we had her on the show. Wild. 2024, a bunch of Australian artists. 2025, artists like Charlie and Rose Grey. 2026... on that list, artists like Eli, artists like Adela, and Erin LeCount was at the top of my list. Oh. I have been such a fan of yours for a minute. I'm so thrilled to finally get her in the studio. Erin LeCount, welcome to The Sounder Now.
1: Oh, welcome. My goodness. I'm honored to be here. Thank you. That's a crazy list. Those are all, I mean, Eli's incredible. Adela, incredible.
0: I mean,
1: you guys have a great track record.
0: Thank you.
1: Very honored.
0: And I agree as well. Like yourself, incredible. I know
1: Thank you.
0: Just had your very first performance in Australia last night.
1: Yeah.
0: In Melbourne. We were there. We were all there. How are you feeling now? Because you've had like kind of 12, 16 hours to kind of absorb all of the energy that happened last night. How are you feeling about it?
1: It always takes me a minute, and I go to bed and I definitely absorb so much more energy from those rooms than I think I do. Every time it surprises me when I haven't done shows in a while and I laid in bed last night, I could still feel like the butterflies in my stomach. It was a really special show for me though. Like that was a really, really beautiful, warm welcome, and it's wild. I feel so far from home, and it's one of the warmest welcomes I've had anywhere. It was really beautiful. It was really beautiful. Well, I'm so glad you were there.
0: I don't know if you have been up. I don't know if you've been worded up on kind of the history of the venue that you played last night, the Forum too. So it started out as a cinema. Of course, you have the song Cinema.
1: Yeah.
0: Like in the 20s, and like the first film ever shown there was a Clara Bow film, right?
1: Oh my God.
0: Then in the 60s, they bricked in the dress circle upstairs to create a second cinema. That was the one that you played in last night in Forum 2. Then it got taken over by a church group in the 80s who kind of, the place was in a bit of disrepair. It was not handled well. Then it got refurbished and turned into a music venue. So all these different themes.
1: Oh my God.
0: Across.
1: That's so fated.
0: You're right. And is that part of maybe why you felt so at home there despite being as far away as you were?
1: I knew some of the context of the place, and I knew it had a pretty rich history, and I knew some of the more recent history. I knew that there were some very special like Ethel Cain shows there.
0: I was one of those as well.
1: Oh yeah. But I did not know the history going back that far. That's incredibly fateful. That's quite scary in some ways. That's really beautiful. We did get a little look at the creepy like projection room at the top. So I guessed it had been a cinema for some amount of time. But that's the stars align sometimes, and rooms definitely have a feel to them and like a personality of their own. And it was a mix last night of, okay, there's really, really beautiful people in this crowd giving so much energy, and that's really beautiful, but there's definitely something in the walls as well.
2: I mean, could the something in the walls have been maybe the ghost of Flo Rida? I know you played Low as one of the songs just before you came out. Tell me about the logic behind that. Was that just one of your like high rotation on playlists? Like, give me a bit of insight into that.
1: So before every show, we play Low by Flo Rida. That is my instructions every single time. And it came from, obviously, iconic line, not so much the apple bottom jeans. I'm usually sporting a skirt, but boots, and then with the fur, I'm usually in some combination of the two. And also it's just a great sort of like false start to a show that gets sort of emotionally heavier as you go on throughout it. So it's quite nice to give people like a final hurrah, and they can have a dance and a party. And there's also just the last chorus of it. I can't listen to the song in any other context than a live show now, because the last song, all the bass drops out and you've just got Flo Rida like apple bottom jeans. And it now feels like upon hearing that last chorus and Flo Rida's voice,
2: oh my gosh,
1: my stomach like drops because I know, like, I associate it with like, I'm about to go on stage, I'm about to do a show.
2: You're getting a Pavlovian response now. Yes, to Flo Rida.
1: I've been classically conditioned to Low by Flo Rida to go on stage.
0: Are there any of your songs that you have that similar kind of classic conditioning that's happened? Like, you know, when you start a certain song, you feel a certain way in your body?
1: Oh my goodness. Silver Spoon, because I know that I weirdly get the biggest rush of adrenaline the moment that I leave stage. And Silver Spoon, as soon as that kicks in, there's a part where I play the bass at the start. And as soon as I hit that key, I'm guessing, I've never run a marathon, but I'm guessing it's like when you're in that final, I don't know, quarter or like final few kilometers, and your whole body just kicks into gear of like, okay, it's time to like everything you got now. And that's always a fun feeling. And I mean, honestly, I start the show with I Believe, and it's a completely stripped back vocal. I start completely a cappella, and I get a little note in my ear telling me what note I start on, and that's always the most terrifying note. It's just like I just hear one piano key in my ear, and that makes me...
0: It's like when people hear the start of Welcome to the Black Parade.
1: Yes, exactly. Exactly that. That's the feeling it gives me, except with slightly more, even more fear. 10 times.
0: Well, talking about I Believe, this might actually be a good point to bring in our producer PJ.
2: Yes.
0: 17-year-old producer Hello. PJ on the show, and also music producer in their own right. Now, we were in the line at the front of the show last night, and you said... I have never heard a single Erin LeCount song in my life, and I don't know what I'm about to see. And I'm like, perfect. This is great. This is going to go really well. And I want to show you
1: the
0: photo of maybe like 30 seconds into your set of PJ witnessing you performing
2: that
0: for
2: is
0: the
2: not
0: first
2: safe.
0: Time.
1: That's 100%. Incredible.
0: Jaw on the floor.
1: I mean, that's what we want, right? I mean, I'm flattered. That's so cool. That's
0: PJ,
1: so cool.
0: Do you have a question that you want to ask Erin?
3: Yeah. Well, I mean, I know that you are quite like into a lot of the sort of more instrumental and production of it all. And I heard that yesterday you got to play that synthesizer.
1: I got to play on a Fairlight synthesizer. Is that the one you're talking
3: yes.
1: about? Yes. I went to the Synth Temple.
0: Oh.
1: In where is that? Someone tell me.
0: I went the team are googling furiously.
1: I honestly have no geographical context of where I am most of the time, but I went to a place called the Synth Temple. It's the most incredible. You have to go. I think you'll love it. And I got to play on a real light Fairlight synthesizer. And my North Star hero is Kate Bush, and that synthesizer was all across Hounds of Love, and so much of what she did. And I honestly was a kid in a candy store. It was one of the best days of my life. But yeah, you should. I highly recommend. It was a transformative experience for me.
3: That's awesome.
1: I have so many questions for you about production and what you work in. I'm so far. What do you work in?
3: Oh, well, I mean, it's kind of difficult to explain. I do like a lot of mashups and stuff, but
1: sick.
3: I also kind of do like, it's really difficult to explain this next part. It's like, I do kind of like humorous beats with like a lot of samples that sound really bad.
2: PJ won't admit this, but they were a finalist in a goofy beat competition that was happening on another radio station.
1: Goofy beat competition. Where do I enter? Where do I sign up?
0: I'll forward on their details. I think a lot of people listening will know the station by name, but I don't think we can mention them.
1: That's really, really cool.
0: How did you teach yourself production? Tell us about that story and how that came together.
1: I got into production on GarageBand for free on my laptop. It didn't feel like I was particularly, it didn't feel like some great endeavor of I'm becoming a producer or anything like that. It felt like playing a video game, to be really, really honest with you. It felt, I'd been singing for so many years, so much of my relationship to making music was about performing to a room full of people and gauging their energy and like, what do these people want from me? Especially when you're playing like empty bars and clubs and rooms and stuff, you're just trying to deliver people what they want, not necessarily anything that you have autonomy or decision over. And so when I, you know, you put headphones on and you plug into a laptop and you're completely on your own, it was like, what? It was like, I can make something goofy. I have complete control to make anything that I want. And it was just, I don't know, it was like a creative power trip. And then it became this personal, really cathartic thing. It was like it itched this part of my brain where my hands need to be moving, I need to be doing stuff, but I also need to be in some kind of flow state and creating. And it's the only thing I can lose hours and hours to. And just something about it just clicks with I think the way my brain and my body work as a person, if that makes sense.
2: You've definitely spoken before about combining the arty side and the technical side of your brain when you're producing a lot of your music. Do you find in that production that that's where that kind of nice spot in the Venn diagram comes in?
1: It's a perfect Venn diagram. And as I think it's really fun when you can trace back things you love as an adult to things you loved as a child. Mm. And I was a complete nerd as a child. And I had a phase where I was really, really into coding.
2: Oh, hell yeah. What kind of things? Like robotics, or are we talking like...
1: I remember like dabbling in Raspberry Pi and then getting into a bit of Python. And I remember not going out at break and lunchtime because I was coding a calculator, which I made sure everyone was really aware of and told everyone about. It was completely insufferable. I was probably like 8 or 9. And... yeah, just pretentious. And I couldn't do it now if you asked me, but I loved that so much. Again, the idea of hands moving, brain ticking, flow state, weirdly. But I also wanted to be an author and I wanted to write books. And that was my life goal, really, was I just loved writing stories. It sort of lived in my head completely. So what I'm saying is I was pretentious and I was also a compulsive liar.
2: That's one spin on it. My next question is, when are we seeing a book? Because I know you're putting a lot of that energy into the lyrics, but yeah. I mean...
1: That's the dream. I would really, really, really love to write books for real, and that's definitely a full circle goal I'd like to come back to. But yeah, that Venn diagram and everything I loved as a kid, I've sort of found this beautiful... mesh point of I get to write stories and lyrics, I get to, my hands get to go at a computer, and I get, you know, that sensation and dopamine of dragging things around a screen, and it's really beautiful. And then you get to do it live in front of people and put on a show and a song and dance, which is sort of, I've really landed my dream job.

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1: We're talking with UK artist Erin LeCount, touring Australia this week, talking about the new EP, Pareidolia.
2: For people who maybe haven't seen the live show, they might have seen this video that you put online a couple of weeks ago. It was the cinema in session, and it was kind of capturing your experience of creating this music. Yeah. Talk us through how that came together and the idea behind that.
3: The cinema, we did a live version of it purely because, you know, we'd been playing these shows and it's it puts a different spin on the music, and I do these shows and have been doing these shows for the last year, less than a year, but without a band, and I do the shows alone because it felt like a good representation of how I make the music. And making music is very, I don't know, it's quite an internal, like, introspective thing for me, so it felt right that the show was the same feeling. And we decided to do a live video to share that to maybe anyone, you know, that can't come to a show and see that happening in real time. And also, we just put a bunch of cameras. It was like 7 cameras around me and all my synths and all my equipment. And we just wanted to put this super meta lens on what it looks like when I'm at home in that kind of weird flow state, like jumping between instruments and pressing keys sort of like madly. And it was really, really scary. It was such a beautiful thing to watch back because I get no perspective of like what I look like. Like I really was building everything out in that song bit by bit. And watching it back, I do sort of look slightly crazy. But the song, The Cinema, is about all the art you wish you'd made and a sense of imposter syndrome and sort of driving yourself to madness with all the things that you wish you'd created. And then basically in the video, if you haven't seen it, go and watch it, but there's a huge screen behind me. I'm sort of like confronted with myself as I'm making the music. And
2: I was gonna ask, because there's a really creepy, uncanny bit about 30 seconds in where you realize, hang on, I don't think that's a live feed.
3: Yeah,
2: I don't think that's a live feed. That's It's the creepiest, most unusual experience.
3: It was surreal. It was really weird to do, and to have this literal figure of yourself watching you as you're making the music in real time. But I think that's how imposter syndrome feels. And, you know, me and the amazing director who did the video, Becky, shout out to Becky, we spoke about that feeling so much, and the idea that you go into a room and you're trying to create and all the pressure is coming from you watching yourself. Like, that's where it's all coming from. And you're so, by being so analytical and just suffocating your own process so much, and this like sort of like looking down that I'm doing from the screen of judgment is really how it feels, and that's all imposter syndrome is.
2: I'm very much the same in that I've got the imposter syndrome and I've got the perfectionism, and they both kind of come together and they swamp me. How do you deal with that yourself? Like, what's your process to kind of get out of that frame of mind where you're being so critical?
3: Yeah, I mean, it's a lethal combination, the imposter syndrome and the perfectionism. I think I still try and navigate it, and every time I think I've got it figured out or a psychological way around it, it pops up in a different form. It's sort of like whack-a-mole. But it really is coming to terms with the fact that none of this makes me better, and none of this makes what I create better. It doesn't make me a better artist to like suffer and labor over these decisions and whether I'm good or not. It's like, it's not up to me really whether I'm good or not. Like, my role and what I do is to make the thing, and that can vary on what it is day to day. And some days that's going to be good, some days that's going to be a goofy beat unintentionally. You know, you'll be aiming for something good and you'll come out with something goofy. But that's as far as my role goes. I think you can't, it's not up to me to decide if I'm the worst or if I'm the best, and to try and figure that out in my own head is never gonna serve what I make. And it really is just personal insecurity clouding what you might like artistically be able to do. So I just try to not let it get in the way, but that's so much easier said than done.
2: I've got goosebumps. Anyone else?
1: Speaking
2: directly to me is how that feels.
1: I also hope that a packed room at Forum last night also proved that you've got such a devoted fan base. People on
3: They're amazing.
1: Opposite side of the world from where you're from. They're so passionate and hopefully reinforce the fact that we all know that you are incredible and you absolutely deliver a show.
3: Thank you.
1: There must be moments that you do get trapped a little bit in your head, and especially when even in your production it's your own voice that's kind of like vocals now, like synth now, move to other synth. Do you ever find that can sometimes be a bit overwhelming, or how do you kind of manage that? I know you spoke about balance, but having an entire crowd in front of you of people singing back the lyrics and then you've got yourself in your head, how do you manage that?
3: I honestly think that shows weirdly are one of the few places that, at least in the way I've been doing shows the last year, they're one of the few sacred places that imposter syndrome doesn't creep into as much, because I think imposter syndrome comes when I am thinking about myself too much. And being in front of a crowd of people, and especially nights like last night where there was such just overwhelming energy in front of me, it reminds me that it's so not about me. It's so much more than I am, and I make the music, and I feel very lucky that that's the thing that has, you know, like you said, like brought me to the other side of the world. But music is really just like the bridge between me and all these people who are feeling very similar things at a very similar time under the same roof. And that's like, just on the whole, live music as that experience is a ridiculous concept when you think about just on a base level how unreal that is and how powerful that is, whether it's like 500, 5,000, whether it's a stadium. I think the energy is just as impactful, and I think it's tangible proof. I don't know, when I'm on a stage, that there's so many people feeling the exact same thing at the same time, and I'm more overwhelmed by that than I am the fact that I'm the one on stage.

0: is the sound of now.
1: We're chatting with one of my favourite artists right now, an artist out of the UK, Erin LeCount. She's on our Rising Artists list for 2026, touring Australia at the moment off the back of her Pareidolia EP.
2: I want to shift the speed up a little bit. I want to talk a little bit more about Pareidolia and the concept of Pareidolia. You've spoken before about maybe not having elements of synesthesia, that you sometimes can see colours or, you know, in music that you hear. Is Pareidolia like an extension of that in a way?
3: It really has. I always held back on saying that I had synesthesia because I was like, I don't know if maybe I'm just being like pretentious and imagining it, and maybe everyone thinks this way about music. But I think Pareidolia, especially when I listen back now, and when I do the live shows and when I talk about, you know, when we speak about what the videos are going to look like and stuff, it's so clear to me. There's such like a color palette to everything, and there's it's so visual and so sensory. Mm. So I would say I will accept the synesthesia term. I had imposter syndrome to accept the synesthesia term. But yeah, music is just, I think, the way I come at it from the production and the background of wanting to tell stories. It's hard for me to not have an image and a palette in mind.
2: Yeah.
3: So Pareidolia was colourful, yeah.
2: Even still, with that concept, you know, are there songs that you see something visually in when you sing them? Anything like cinema? Like, is there something you see in those songs, like, as you're performing them?
3: I think the best example would be something that when we came to doing the live show, I was like, this has to happen because this is the movie that plays in my head when I sing this song, is a song on Pareidolia called Don't You See Me Trying. And I put a blindfold on at the start of the song. And that's just always how that song has looked to me. It sort of looks clouded or blurred vision. It's sort of like an altered state. It's like I'm slightly drunk or something. Like the strings in it make me feel like I'm slightly out of my mind and not quite in the right headspace. And so when we did the show, it was like, I have to be in some kind of altered state for it. And I'm not quite at the point where I want to be drunk on stage. So it was like, I've got to have a blindfold. I've got to have some kind of, restriction to my vision and senses in this song.
1: That song has meant a lot to me over the last couple of months. I've been through quite a bit, and so thank you for that song.
3: For
1: those who've not heard the song, tell us about the origins of Don't You See Me Trying and where that came from.
3: Don't You See Me Trying, I mean, speaking of Kate Bush and, you know, Hounds of Love, Cloud Busting is one of my favourite songs ever, and I listen to that song as sort of a positive affirmation of, you know, the lyric, I just know that something good is going to happen. And I was listening to it every single day, and she has that repetitive string, just, I just know that something good is going to happen. And in my personal life, I felt the exact opposite. And

0: And so I think subconsciously that stuff gets into your brain. And I was writing a lot about, you know, the bigger themes of pareidolia, which is about going back to old coping mechanisms and this element of self-sabotage and this breaking point where you can't tell if it's like this euphoric flying feeling of I have nothing to lose, or if it's this like tip of the iceberg cliff edge kind of I have nothing to lose, and the really fine balance that, you know, blindfolded walking of the edge. And I wrote the whole song to just this one string part, just the same string over and over again, and it was the exact opposite sentiment to cloud busting. It was, I think something really bad is about to happen, but it feels, you know, that like instant gratification of like an old comfort or an old behavior or familiar coping mechanism feels so just feels so inviting, and that's the danger of it. And the whole song is just this sort of like frenzied breakdown into I think this is really gonna hurt and I'm gonna do it anyway, purely because the gratification of it right now I need more than the long term.
1: All right, well, thank you so much for joining us today, Erin LeCount. It has been,
0: I could talk forever. Sorry, I just keep going.
1: We can't cancel the rest of the promo tour, unfortunately. Oh.
2: Well, we have to wrap up, but I've got one more question to ask.
0: Yes,
2: which
0: please.
2: Is on what's next. And yeah. You can,
1: when are you taking over a stage at Lola or Coachella or something?
2: It's either that, or also I know for a fact in Essex somewhere there is a hard drive full of maybe unfinished release demos and things,
1: yes,
2: like that. When are we going back to that? When are we doing Lola? Tell us about the future.
0: I have countless hard drives, some of which are in my bags in the hotel, and I sit and I'm constantly revisiting stuff on the plane and in sort of like quiet moments. But I really feel in a fruitful time of my life. There's a lot of like input and exciting things happening to me, and I've really felt the need for an output for all of that recently. So the making has been intense, and I think I need I'm gonna do a small hibernation period and then digest it. And in terms of all the good, you know, exciting things, I think we're gonna come out with a very exciting who knows, next year, couple years, I think. I'm very excited for.
1: I believe that. Erin LeCount, thank you so much
0: thank
1: for joining us.
0: Thank you so much
1: us.
0: For having me.
1: Cannot wait to see everything that's about to happen to you. Congratulations on the tour
0: you.
1: And everything coming your way.
0: Thank you, guys.

0: Erin LeCount with Don't You See Me Trying. You're on The Sound of Now, Triana Butler and Alana Rosso with you at the end of a very special episode of The Sound of Now.
1: Very special episode. Erin LeCount, thank you so much for coming in and stopping by. Triana wasn't lying. We have been manifesting that for a very long time, so it really was an amazing day for us.
0: And thank you for being here. It's been real. The full playlist is on the website, joy.org.au/thesoundofnow. You can grab us on Instagram at thesoundof.now. And some special thank yous for the last time, Joy content manager, Elliot Attard, mate, a legend. Thank you so much for all the work that you've done. I so appreciate you. Production manager, Liz Bush. Tech manager, Michael Strauss. And Joy's music director, Michael Pohl. Our audio design here at The Sound of Now is by Chris Kubacki. And our voiceover artist is Jeans. And a special thank you to the Hot and Fun people at the CBAA. Someone should write a song about being hot and fun, and that would be your theme song.
1: It would be their theme song. Next week, do not miss, we are speaking with Replay.
0: Yes.
1: And we're just going to bring you a whole bunch more amazing Australian music. So do not miss it.
0: Catch you next week.
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Guitarist Randy Johnston opening up the Breeze this week, and a piece called Blues for the Millennium, which he recorded in 1996, getting ready for Y2K, which never really happened. With Randy Johnston, Yuri Kane piano, Nat Reeves bass, and Mickey Roker drums. Comes from an album, Somewhere in the Night. Well, Somewhere in the Night, the Breeze is getting to you in some far-flung corners of the planet. Coming to you from studios of 4MBS Classic FM, MBS Lite, Digital Radio and Silver Memories Nostalgia Radio in Brisbane. Thanks for joining us on The Breeze.

Oh, it has to be the morning after. Blame it on the night before. Pianist Dave Kokoski from the Persistent Dreams album with that tune that was made famous in The Poseidon Adventure. And with Dave Kokoski, Ed Howard playing acoustic bass and Ron Perofsky drums. Another nice long track on the breeze this week from Diane Reeves and Stormy Weather. Hope you sort of get through it okay.

Now, there's a song that's something of a standard these days, Stormy Weather, written by Harold Arlen and Ted Kohler a million years ago or thereabout. Diane Reeves, featuring Tanika Postner playing soprano sax. It comes from her Beautiful Life album, which won her a Grammy Award for Best Jazz Vocal Album of the Year back in 2013. She won 5 Grammy Awards for that same award in total as Diane Reeves. Quite a talent. We've had the morning after, now we have Sunday afternoon. This is saxophonist Andrew O. On the Breeze.

Guitarist Louis Shelton, originally from Arkansas in the United States, has been on the Gold Coast for about a dozen years or so. Famous one there, Rio de Janeiro Blue, from the album. What is the name of his album? Souvenir. Thank you, Louis Shelton. And Andrew O, the tenor saxophonist, before that, Sunday Afternoon. Here's a couple of songs back-to-back written by Dave Frischberg and made famous by Blossom Dearie. But this week we're going to hear Nancy Wilson and Ramsey Lewis together, followed by Janet Seidel.

Janet Seidel from her Dear Blossom album, a tribute to Blossom Dearie and My Attorney Bernie. And before that, Peel Me a Grape with Nancy Wilson, supported beautifully by Ramsey Lewis playing piano. And both songs written by Dave Frischberg. And I guess you could call them novelty songs. Bit of fun, and what's wrong with having a little bit of fun?

the sounds of Special Effects featuring guitarist Gaile Mannucci and Butterfly from the 2001 album of the same name. Next up on The Breeze, a real international effort, and it's only three players: Mark Isaacs, the pianist from Australia, Dave Holland, the bassist from the UK, and Roy Haynes, the drummer from the USA, from the Encounter album, Thai Min.

Tai Min from the album Encounters, Mark Isaacs, Dave Holland and Roy Haynes together. And the final track on The Breeze this week comes from the Brisbane group Tropical Dance Sextet, featuring the vocals of Eddie Gazzani, originally from Rio de Janeiro.

0: Ta-da.
1: Doralice by Antonio Almeida and Dorival Caymmi. The Tropical Dance Sextet from Brisbane, featuring the vocals and guitar of Eddie Gazzani. Roberto Fontana was the trumpeter, with Peter Freeman, the leader, playing double bass, and Nico Lea percussion. Thank you so much for your company on the breeze this week. I hope you have a good week, whatever you do, and look forward to joining you next time. I'm John Deegan. Ciao for now.

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3: Hi, I'm your co-host today, sitting in for Pat Mitchell Worley, and my name is Thomas Cribbins.
2: And I'm Jared J.B. Boyd.
3: This week on Bill Street Caravan, we have the incredible jazz stylings of J.D. Warren and the Rudiment, live from the Green Room at Crosstown Arts.
2: Grammy-nominated blues man Guy Davis will be with us to deliver an installment of the Blues Hall of Fame, an exploration of the lives of the pioneers and innovators enshrined in the Blues Hall of Fame, here in Memphis, Tennessee, brought to you by the Blues Foundation.
3: That's all coming up right now on Bill Street Caravan.
2: Hey, T.O.
3: Hey, J.B.
2: Today on the show, we've got a group that, you know, I'm a little ashamed to say, I missed their big moments here in Memphis, and they've gotten away from our scene, and here they are returning again to share what they've learned.
3: True that, JB, man. As is true, a lot of times some of the greatest talents that we have in this city are nurtured here, and a lot of times they leave and go find success in other music areas and are very successful, and Jeremy Warren and Dermill are no different.
2: You know, it's actually something that I really appreciate. I really enjoy traveling to another place, going out to see music at a arena, at a club, whether it be a big show or something more intimate. And if you ever get the opportunity to go backstage, you'd be surprised who you might know. If it comes down to Memphis, it might be a front of house person, might be a back of house person, someone doing lights, someone doing sound, the person running the club, the person who put up the money to promote it. And this is really a treat when people can come home and show what they know and not only express how much their travels abroad have meant to their career, but how much Memphis has meant to being able to create that foundation of their sound.
3: Yeah, JB, man, I think that's one thing we truly benefit from, and that all those musicians and singers and artists who do develop here and then go find success elsewhere, when they do come home, a lot of them tend to do come home and tribute to the city that raised and made them and contribute right back to the music economy and music scene that's happening here, even when they're based somewhere else. And Jeremy and Dermill did that in this case. I mean, they're up in the Eastern Seaboard and East Coast, and they're doing making some noise. They played, I know we'll hear about in the interviews and later on, who they've been affiliated and involved with. So definitely glad to have some top-tier talent like these guys and good friends of mine, to be honest with you, back home and doing their thing.
2: Well, that's very special just for you to sit in that seat, to have seen how they've grown and developed over the years. You know, I have to go ahead and put this secret out there. You know, I'm a young cat, you know what I mean? So if the timeline serves me correctly, I believe that these two were making big noise, major noise in Memphis, probably when I was in middle high school age. And just when I was moving back home to be able to do what I'm doing now, it was right when they were leaving to chart their new path and create a new legacy. But, you know, not only had we kind of like two ships passing in the night, you know, a lot of the places that they play in New York are also spots that I've been able to see firsthand. And I don't want to have a too pie in the sky perspective on this, but I think that they've left quite an impact on all the places and spaces that they've touched in New York, because I still felt their energy when I was rolling through.
3: Most definitely, man. And I think the listeners of Bill Street Caravan will get a taste on today's episode when they hear just the quality and the seriousness and the professionalism these guys have inside their art form. I mean, that you can tell that they've got 10,000 hours plus some that they're pouring into it. And like you said, no matter where they go, they keep leaving marks, man. Like you mentioned earlier, I happened to catch them in a particular time in their career where they were still in Memphis at the bottom of the Westin Hotel downtown, and they were bringing the jazz. You got to think, you know, here in Memphis, especially years and years ago, jazz has always been a serious art form and contributor to Memphis music and Memphis culture, but it just doesn't get that same billing historically. But here you got Jeremy and Dermill, who were kind of bringing it, you know, they're young, They're bringing an updated take on it, but still being true to the roots of it. And they're performing in downtown Memphis in the heart of the R&B and the blues and the rock that goes on every night. And they were holding their own. So I've watched them truly perfect it. I mean, they're no different than the other rock stars who come up playing in the bars and just getting their hours in and getting their fan base up until they go somewhere else and then they ascend. So congrats to those two.
2: Absolutely. You've got Jeremy the drummer and his wife Darmel, a singer. As you mentioned, you know, if I could touch on that jazz history, you know, a lot of these guys who are from Memphis, historically, your Hank Crawfords, your Charles Lloyds, for these gentlemen, the blues and the jazz is all the same. Someone who's known for soul, like a Willie Mitchell, he and his band, they still have to learn and have to know the jazz chops. You know, our soul legacy is built on top of that repertoire.
3: Yeah.
2: And these artists that come from Memphis, the artists that are bred from this area, they understand how all those different art forms connect, but they also understand how to be fluent and flexible because you can't box them in like Al Capone would say, you know, and this group truly lives that for sure.
3: Yeah, man, and I think a part of that fingerprint that you mentioned of being versed in so many different styles, we got to give a little credit to the Southern Church and the Baptist Church and the Black Church scene that is so prevalent in Memphis and in the South. Part of Darmel's story, she credits her church upbringing with a lot of her vocal training, and she went on to sing with so many other nationally renowned gospel artists, but also artists in other genres. And that's one thing, if you ever visit the Black Church in Memphis or any other city, you'll hear, man, the band is really playing like fusion gospel, rootsy blues, you know.
2: A little hip-hop on top.
3: A little hip-hop on top. I mean, serious. You have to be, in today's musician, and really all throughout time, you do have to be versed in the multiple genres as you're praising the Lord on your timbral instrument. So you get to hear a lot of influences in their music, and it provides a fresh sound, great representation of the sounds coming out of Memphis and spreading all across the U.S. and the globe. Shout out to J.D. Warren and the Rudiment.
2: Well, here they are, J.D. Warren and the Rudiment, live on Bill Street Caravan.

I was really sick. I was really sick. I mean, granted, part of it is my fault. I was enjoying all this good Memphis food and got sick. But don't worry about that part. But I knew that it was the enemy trying to get in the way. And I said, you know what? I'm determined to be on this stage. Coming in here crawling and all. Because I knew that I was going to come here and give him all the glory.

Here's more from J.D. Warren and The Rudiment live on Bill Street Caravan.

0: Jay.
1: That was J.D. Warren and the Rudiment live on Bill Street Caravan.
2: We'll be back with more music from J.D. Warren and the Rudiment in a bit.
3: Up next, Grammy-nominated bluesman Guy Davis takes us through the life histories of the pioneers and innovators enshrined in the Blues Hall of Fame. 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
4: They called him the Brinkley Flash after his hometown in Arkansas. That was him streaking through the sky from Houston to Little Rock and New Orleans to Chicago back during the early months of World War II. He set the night on fire. That's how it looked, anyway. Really, Louis Jordan was a roughed-up showbiz veteran pushing 40. His slick lavender suit covered up a back brace that kept Louis from collapsing on stage over his torn stomach muscles. You're done, so let the good times roll. 5 years earlier found Louis Jordan about to start the smallest big band of all time. He just didn't know it yet. For the moment, Louis still played alto sax in the Chick Webb Orchestra. The leader was a dwarf with an ill temper and chronic tuberculosis. Louis knew this gig couldn't last forever, and he planned his way out. He figured everybody else in the band saw Chick's time drawing near. They'd jump at the chance to join his new Louis Jordan big band, he hoped. Chick Webb spent too much time in the hospital to know about Louis' little mutiny until it happened, he hoped. Louis' sudden surge in ambition was half Chick's fault anyway. Chick let Louis take vocals on a few numbers. Those turns at the microphone changed Louis. He found himself in the spotlight for the first time and instantly developed a strong preference for its glorious luminescence over the shadows of the reed section. He needed to be there. Chick really just wanted to rest his star attraction, the band's female lead singer. He had no intention of boosting Louis Jordan's career. Louis had a little thing going with the lady vocalist, and that's where he took the first big step of his plan. He bought her a gift and headed for her hotel room to pop the question. You wanna run off together with my orchestra? After she signed on, everybody else would fall right in line, he hoped. Louis had a sweet, warm voice, like peach brandy. Something about him glowed, his eyes, his hair, his smile. He got to the singer's room and knock-knocked his way in. She was younger and every bit as radiant as Louis. She pretty well carried the Chick Webb group. She knew it, too. Her name was Ella Fitzgerald. She opened the door to Louis Jordan's beaming face, his honey-mellow voice saying, "Brought you this." She saw Louis holding a manicure set. She had no interest in it, but he dropped his gift in her hand. "I don't want your toenail clippers," Ella said and tossed it back at Louis. She had already moved on to gemstones and fur. Louis stepped toward her, but she smacked him right across his face and closed the door with him outside it.
5: "Scram, baby, come on and knock me a kiss."
4: Louis arrived at the theater for the show that night with Ella's slap still stinging his cheek. They were playing the RKO in Boston. Not only was Chick Webb out of the hospital, to Louis' surprise, but there he stood in his white tux, all 4 foot two of him, tapping his baton on the dressing room floor. Louis hadn't foreseen this any more than he expected to see Jefferson, the dude he replaced in Chick's band, standing right there too. Chick's illness subtracted nothing from his orneriness. The little man really didn't need to say a word, but he spoke anyway. "You're fired." Louis tried to protest and Chick cut him down. "You're getting off easy. I should drown you." So Louis' plan crashed and sunk. He had no job. For his new orchestra, he had no bookings, no financial backing, no band leading experience. Of course, the lack of band leading experience didn't really count against him. He had no band. It was the sort of failure dreams are made from.
5: "I wonder, could I depend on you, baby? How about that?"
4: Back in his Harlem flat, Louis scraped together the pieces of his career. He had the radio on. He heard Ella singing, a tisket, a tasket. It sounded too good for words. Louis asked himself, what kind of country fool tries to win Ella Fitzgerald with some nail clippers? Was he trying to tell her she needs grooming? Louis just started laughing. He tried to give this woman nail clippers. He laughed so hard his hernia split with pain. He had to embrace the situation. He had to embrace himself. He was a country fool trying to be city cool. And it dawned on him, there had to be a few hundred thousand more of those across Harlem who'd relate. This became the basis of Louis' formula. It fueled the persona he'd bring to the stage and jukebox with songs like Salt Pork, West Virginia, Ain't Nobody Here But Us Chickens, Beans and Cornbread.
0: Beans and Cornbread had a fight. Beans knocked Cornbread out of sight. Beans. Cornbread said, now that's all right.
4: Before dawn, his wife brought home 20 bucks from dancing in the cabarets. She heard that the Elks Rendezvous had a search going for a new band. With his severance from Chick, Louis could rent 5 uniforms. If he could only afford 5 pieces, that's what his band was going to be, the world's smallest big band. The Elks Rendezvous glimpsed the future of showbiz in his dynamic performances. He choreographed dance steps and pantomime for each number. He could sing straight out of a sax solo on the same breath while kicking high like he's on a chorus line. He wrote dazzlingly clever lyrics about down-home life, making fun of everyone's put-on sophistication along with his own. I'm the Brinkley Flash, he'd say. Brinkley plus Flash. The man who wooed Ella Fitzgerald with toenail clippers, he might have added. His worst maneuver became the very core of his identity. Folks were about to go crazy for him. They just didn't know it yet. Louis knew he was good, but the complete bedlam he saw on his first tour caught him unprepared. From the stage in Houston, he watched intense jubilation explode through the audience. Louis Jordan and his Timpani Five spun and kicked their way through a high-voltage set.
6: Gal don't you? Gal don't you? What make your big head so hot, ma?
4: Black couples, white couples, and Mexican couples stormed the dance floor, twirling and swinging, mixing so fast he couldn't tell color anymore. Louis loved it. The manager thought he had a riot on his hands, though. He saw all these mixed groups toasting each other and thought they were about to start smashing beer bottles. He had no choice but to close the dance floor. Louis gained such wide popularity and power over the next few years, he would demand unsegregated seating and dancing for his shows. Any promoter who wanted to make a withdrawal from this cash machine would abide. 3 nights from Houston in New Orleans, Louis' show at the Rhythm Club looked like a cross between a wild drunken orgy and a Wild West ballroom brawl. Fans' response to Louis on the road forecast a chain of hit records. G.I. Jive and the crossover smash, Is You Is or Is You Ain't My Baby, which made the top 3 in pop, R&B, and country western sales.
7: Is you is or is you ain't my baby.
4: His most distinctive numbers drew from the small town kid poorly comprehending city life, like the time he fell in love with a drag queen and didn't know it. His energy and brilliance had no limit. Of the 12 singles Louis released in 1946, none charted lower than number 3. Fans loved the new style. The small band sounded like a revolution after decades of big band music. The Brinkley Flash hit the entertainment world like a big bang. The universe before Louis, where big bands ruled, gave way to the universe after Louis of superstar personalities. Critics came along much later to label Louis a novelty, but the real geniuses of American music know the truth. Louis was an original. Chuck Berry, Fats Domino, B.B. King, James Brown, and Ray Charles go back to one place. They all could tell you where they were the first time they saw Louis Jordan. They all knew from that moment what they wanted to be. And of course, the format Louis Jordan developed, a lead singer with a four-piece band, was emulated thousands of times in rock and roll after he made it popular. But no matter how bright the Brinkley flash shined, he never forgot that slap across the face. Though Chick Webb didn't survive to see Louis conquer, the Flash did reunite with his old flame from the Big

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1: 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We're back, and if you just tuned in, we're hanging out with the incredible jazz stylist, J.D. Warren and the Rudiment.
2: Yes, sir. Incredible is one of the accurate words to be used to describe Jeremy and Darrell and J.D. Warren and the Rudiment and their sound, man. I'll tell you one thing, in listening back to the audio from the show, man, one thing that really struck me, I'm listening to the drum track, and they're playing jazz and singing jazz, but they're incorporating, he's got a track, you know, drum tracks going, which is kind of a modern thing, and a lot of times, usually in the show, especially in hip-hop music production, you do have drum tracks rolling along with live music instrumentation. So I thought that was a beautiful update to some jazz music, man, and having modern music technology elements as a part of the show, man, and yet they're still delivering what's true to the art form.
1: They've got flow, too. You can hear that hip-hop right on top of that. That's like the icing on the cake when, you know, I spoke with Jeremy about why they incorporate that spoken word element into their music. And he says, you know, he wants it to be relevant to everybody, that anyone who comes and sees them play, that they'll walk away with at least something that woke them up and said, all right, now that's my style of stuff right there. It's an incredible mix and blend that they've been able to accomplish.
2: Yes, sir, man. I definitely wish Jeremy and Demerrill much success as they continue doing the work in their field. And I know you guys talked about in the interview, Jeremy's pretty clear on his vision for his music and for the music he is proud to play, but he's got some real training. He's got some college training in jazz. I know you're going to get into that with the interview, but I did want to let the audiences know now that, I mean, he went to the University of Memphis, I think on a full jazz scholarship, and that contributed greatly to his success today, right?
1: Yes, he's originally from Little Rock, Arkansas, which when I think about the Memphis sound and how it travels, you know, of course, I think that Memphis is like the center of the universe. So
2: it is.
1: Yeah, okay. As long as you agree with me. And if you are listening from elsewhere out on planet Memphis, wherever that may be, from Paris to Italy to Australia and all back around, that's planet Memphis there. So Little Rock certainly is just up the road. And when you think of these towns that have grown in the wake of Memphis's leadership as a hub in the South, I think of cities like Little Rock, like Birmingham, like Jackson, Mississippi. And, of course, they have their own thing. I want to give them credit for having their own thing. But a lot of our musicians have created outposts in some of these places, and a lot of people from those kind of feeder cities have come to Memphis on their journey and their path to elsewhere. And so I'm proud to think of someone like a Jeremy Warren, like a Mulgrew Miller, like a Jason Isbell, that have come to Memphis for college and have created their own musical legacy that is a shining example of what you can do beyond your education at the University of Memphis, but also is a bit of a testament and a small nugget of that alumni resource network.
2: Yeah, man, great point. And I think it's important that we do highlight that when we're talking about music, because we're talking about Memphis music, if you are an up-and-coming artist or have an interest or you pursue anything in music, man, the planet of Memphis has
1: like that.
2: So much to offer that it is vital to the budding musicians. So like you just mentioned, we've got a university here in the University of Memphis that's got the Rudy E. Scheidt School of Music. That is, I mean, I dare use the word, seems like it's churning out high-level talent, award-winning talent. And I don't think J.D. Warren and the Rudiment are any different. If he's not already awarded, he's well on his way. And that'll be another feather in the planet of Memphis's cap as well as the University of Memphis. But that is what we seek to do here at Bill Street Caravan, just kind of shine the light on the culture of this city. It's not accidentally that so much great musical talent is coming from here. There is a live music infrastructure here. There is a music education infrastructure here, and we're always working on those things. And Bilster Caravan is definitely glad to be a part of that infrastructure, and we're going to do everything we can to keep shining light on artists just like J.D. Warren and Jermell, man.
1: So many of those music programs are incredible, and also the music business program at the University of Memphis there. And it's amazing to see how much of their exuberance and their love for not just music, but music business and music industry has great implications and ripple effects throughout our community, on the stage, in the studio, and on paper and legislation with Grammy U and some of those other programs that engage young people in those positions to be able to not only use their voice from a performance standpoint, but to use their voice to be advocates for artists elsewhere. So I think that's incredible, and we're excited that we can have people to point to like Jeremy and Dermell when we talk about that experience.
2: Excellent point, JB. And speaking of Jeremy and Dermell, why don't we get right back to some music? Let's go right back to the green room at Crosstown Arts for more music from J.D. Warren and the Rudiments.

0: Y'all give it up for everybody.
1: We're here on Bill Street Caravan with J.D. Warren and The Rudiment. Jeremy and Dermel, how are y'all doing?
2: Doing good.
3: Doing pretty good. Pretty good.
1: Wonderful. Well, we are so excited to feature y'all because, you know, we do a lot based on the Memphis sound and the music of the region. And y'all have been incredible guests to Memphis from way out over in New York City. Jeremy, yeah, tell me about your side of that story.
2: I grew up in Little Rock, Arkansas. I moved to Memphis and after I graduated high school in 2003. I was a student at University of Memphis, playing around town a lot. I hooked up with Dennis Adams, and I was playing the sax on Sundays for a few years. And they started the Jazz at the Blue. I don't know if the Blue was still there. And in the Westin, but we were doing that every Saturday night. He asked me if I wanted my own night. I was like, sure. It started with just a trio. I was dating Dermel at the time when I met her at church. I just had a trio, keys, bass, and drums. And one day I asked her to sing, and everybody loved her singing. So I was like, okay, let's keep it going with this. And so that's where it all started. And so once I finished at University of Memphis, I wanted to go get my master's at New York University. So that's how I moved here to New York, and I moved here in 2013. And so we kind of continued what we started on Beale Street all those years ago. We continued it here in New York City.
1: How was it hitting the ground running? You know, for one, it ain't necessarily easy to live and work in Memphis, but I can only imagine the adjustment of just doing life stuff in a new city, in the big city, but also being able to make sure once you got your life stuff handled that you can get back to your passion and to let people know about the music that you're making. Was it a difficult adjustment?
3: It was difficult at first, yes, because you can sing and sit in at different places and play at different places, and they'll say, oh, you have great talent, but in New York, it's more of a competition type environment. And it's like, okay, you're good. And if you're good, you could come in and take my gig. So I'm going to try to ice you so that you don't make it. So it was kind of like that dog eat dog world type dynamic when we first moved. But it was just a matter of one person giving us an opportunity. And Jeremy was here for about a few months before I moved because we were engaged at this point. But I was still looking for a job, and I didn't want to move with my children without having a job in place. So I took the job, and I moved January of 2014. He moved, I think, August of 2013, and I came January of 2014. And on my first day here, we went to a show at the Red Rooster. And I asked the guy, you know, hey, do you let people sit in? Because they were good, and we were having a good time. And he said, no, sorry, this is more of a show. It's not a jam session. He said, but maybe you could come back another time. And I said, okay. And then he didn't at first let Jeremy play drums, but he did let me sing. And when he let me sing, he added me to his band. And by adding me to his band, he eventually needed a drummer, and then that's how Jeremy got in the fold. And then from there, things just took off because we were playing with a lot of different musicians.
1: Well, what's next for you individually and as a group?
3: I always like doing different things. I'm still doing a what they call Hope Rising Gospel Celebration that's in the park, where they give food to the homeless, clothes, things of that nature. It's a community event, but then we're giving hope to the community by spreading cheer and singing gospel tunes and having exhortation and things of that nature. I do that every year. This is my third or fourth year doing it, and I really enjoy it. It's a really beautiful event. I am just, I guess, I'm always moving and busy. So I thank God that I'm busy. and they're always with different people. We have a guy here, a promoter here named Gregory Burris. He does a

0: lot of different events, a lot of festivals. We just did a festival with him in the park. And then we have a couple more coming up with him. And so he keeps us booked and busy. So just doing a little things here or there, just being grateful that we have work.
1: We're excited to be cheering you on, Jeremy and Jermell. Thank you so much for being on the Street Caravan, and we're wishing you all the best of luck, and thanks for putting on and representing Memphis.
0: Absolutely. We have to do that everywhere we go.
1: Come on now. All right. Well, we'll talk to y'all soon.
2: All right. Thank you.
3: Here's more from J.D. Warren and The Rudiment, live on Bill Street Caravan.

0: BBC News with Emily Thomas. A court in Syria has sentenced a cousin of the deposed president Bashar al-Assad to death after convicting him of crimes, including premeditated murder, during the country's civil war. Wasim al-Assad was captured in June. Last week, the former president and his brother were given the death sentence in absentia for crimes against humanity. Here's Hugo Bishaga.
1: The recent verdicts have been celebrated by many Syrians who say they were frustrated with the lack of accountability for crimes committed by the Assad regime during the civil war. The Islamist-led authorities who headed the effort that ousted Bashar al-Assad nearly 2 years ago are framing this as a sign that they are prioritizing transitional justice, a key demand of victims and their relatives. But activists say the trials have been rushed. Wasim al-Assad is in custody in Syria, unlike his cousin Bashar, who fled to Russia with his family and is unlikely to ever face justice.
0: Russia and Ukraine have carried out intense overnight attacks on each other's territory. In Ukraine, at least 17 people have been killed, most of them when a Russian missile hit Kharkiv. Russian officials say Ukraine launched more than 600 drones towards the Moscow region. The Supreme Court in Pakistan has ordered that the former Prime Minister Imran Khan be moved to hospital from jail for a checkup after his lawyers complained of his poor health. A three-judge panel has also ordered that a medical board be created to assess his condition. Caroline Davis reports from Islamabad.
2: Imran Khan has not been seen in public since he was imprisoned in August 2023. His family say they've been stopped from visiting him for months. On Monday, the Supreme Court released a health report that said Mr. Khan was suffering from heart palpitations, anxiety, and fluctuating blood pressure. The recommendation, in addition to medication, the report said, was to allow him more frequent contact with family members, including his wife, who is also currently in prison. The court said Mr. Khan will be shifted to the hospital within the next 2 days and be held there until his next hearing on the 16th of September. They also told Mr. Khan's political party not to hold political activities or press conferences outside the hospital.
0: A major trial which could force changes to Facebook and Instagram opens in California later. 29 US states accuse their owner, Meta, of illegally collecting children's data. Lily Jamali reports.
3: It's being called the largest consumer protection lawsuit in American history and stems from a complaint filed in 2023 by a coalition of U.S. states. They allege Meta incorporated harmful features on Instagram and Facebook to drive young user engagement in a bid to boost profits and then misled the public about it. Meta denies the allegations. It said it stood by its record of creating strong protections for teens and looked forward to making its case in court.
0: BBC News. A UN expert on Afghanistan has condemned an explosion at a school in the capital, Kabul, that injured dozens of students. Richard Bennett, the UN Special Rapporteur on Human Rights in Afghanistan, has demanded a full investigation into the blast. It happened at a private primary school for girls and boys in the western Dasht-e-Bachi area, which is home to the Shia Hazara community. The death toll from last week's ferry disaster on Lake Kariba in Zimbabwe has risen to 92. Local media say that makes it the country's deadliest public transport disaster. Police say 8 more bodies have been recovered, while search teams are continuing to look for further victims. Zambia's Electoral Commission says President Hakainde Hichilema has won a second term, securing about 60% of the vote in last week's election. Mr. Hichilema thanked voters and said his government would also work for those who backed the opposition. Scientists believe the release of best-selling music albums from artists such as Taylor Swift and Harry Styles may be triggering an increase in road deaths. A research team at Harvard University found that on days of popular album launches, an average of 18 more people died in car crashes in the United States. Our Global Affairs reporter Mimi Swaby takes up the story.
4: New music demands more attention from our brains than something you've heard hundreds of times before. And simulator research shows that new high-energy music measurably degrades driving performance. Albums are often released on Fridays, when a rise in road accidents is normally recorded, with workers letting their hair down at the end of the week. Yet, even adjusting for this, researchers still recorded more deaths. They have called on music platforms to do more to make these dangers known and have urged drivers to set their music before they start driving or let a passenger be designated DJ.
0: And that was the latest world news from the BBC.
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Benny Golson, his own composition, The Stroller. Graduating from Howard University, Benny Golson joined the rhythm and blues band of Bull Moose Jackson, later joining up with Tad Dameron, whom Golson said was the most important influence on his composition writings in later years. Now working within the Lionel Hampton Band, 1956, with the tragic car accident that killed his good friend, the trumpeter Clifford Brown, Benny Golson was moved to put pen to paper, writing the now classic composition, I Remember Clifford. His writings now flowed, seeing Benny Golson writing a whole bunch of standards that remain with us today. Stablemates, Killer Joe, Along Came Betty, Blues March, Whisper Not. He wrote music for television shows, for Mannix, for Ironside, MASH, The Partridge Family, Mission Impossible. Just an endless array of musical composition.

Well, a couple of Orange songs there. Thanks to Ken Nordine, and of course the New York Voices. Orange, and of course that orange colored sky. It's the trumpet playing of just a wonderful musician, Mr. Eddie Henderson.

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Where is your special place that takes you back in time? One that sets you free.

Ah, Mary Duff, and what a wonderful collection that album is. It's Mary Duff and 20 Classic Love Songs. And folks, we'll get back to Mary in a moment. But the tracks we featured, Just Loving You, True Love Ways, and Let Me Cry Again. Tomorrow is Thursday. Yes, I know.

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2: Good morning, I'm Laura Devoy. A landmark trial is underway in the US which could force Meta to change the way it operates Facebook and Instagram. 29 states have accused the social media giant of illegally collecting and exploiting children's data. The BBC's Lily Jamali is at the court.
3: So far we've been hearing from Megan O'Neill, who's the Deputy Attorney General of California. She has been trying to draw a contrast in this courtroom between public statements that top Meta executives have made, including Mark Zuckerberg and Instagram boss Adam Mosseri, trying to assure the public that they believe that their platforms were safe. It's an internal document showing that Instagram bosses and Meta bosses were aware that especially kids between the ages of 13 and 15 were experiencing things like bullying, being exposed to nudity, being exposed to violence on the platforms.
2: Meta has denied the allegations. Proposed reforms to the National Disability Insurance Scheme have passed the Senate. Labor was concerned about the cost of the scheme, now at $52 billion a year, and the changes are expected to improve the budget's bottom line by nearly $38 billion a year. The government introduced 63 amendments to the legislation last night. The bill passed the upper house with the coalition's support and is expected to face a final vote in the lower house today. 5,000 Victorian little penguins are set to be vaccinated against bird flu. Wildlife officers will administer the jabs at the penguin colonies across Phillip Island and St Kilda. The Victorian government says it's the world's largest program to target wild birds, which need two or more doses to be protected. The federal government has ceased tracking individual H5 cases after more than 200 were confirmed. There remains no detections in commercial poultry or the wider agricultural industry. Members of Indigenous Australian communities and energy policy makers are meeting in Geelong today for the First Nations Clean Energy Symposium. The annual event brings together representatives of groups and organisations from all over Australia to support a smooth transition to clean energy while empowering First Nations Australians to make their own decisions about the future. Speaking to National Radio News, Executive Director of Original Power and the First Nations Clean Energy Network, Karina Nolan, explains the significance of who's involved.
4: Community who have been innovating clean energy solutions, but also alongside policy makers. So, you know, representatives from government at different jurisdictional levels who are responsible for making sure that the policy settings enable all projects at all scales and our communities to benefit from clean energy.
2: The Sydney Swans are set to hand down sanctions to players involved in an alleged incident in Melbourne earlier this week. In a statement issued after 7 p.m. yesterday, the AFL club said the board was meeting last night to agree on penalties after interviewing the players involved. The club says it believes the players were in serious breach of expected club behaviour and standards. The Swans also condemned all forms of abuse and disrespectful behaviour towards women. Meantime, AFL CEO Andrew Dillon says the sexual assault allegations are deeply concerning. In a statement also issued late last night, he said the first question should not be what this means for a football club, but whether the AFL's actions match the standards the community expects. Victoria Police is investigating the allegations. No charges have been laid at this stage. Turning to sport, in tennis, Chris O'Connell is through to the round of 16 at the Cincinnati Open after his third round opponent withdrew from their match. He'll next face sixth seed Taylor Fritz tomorrow.
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7: Good morning, it's Faith in the Chair here, and it's good to be with you this morning. I do have a few themes to, keep us a little bit entertained. You probably pick up on them all, and, what's the temperature at the moment? It's 11, and time is 5 minutes past 6, and here's the birds with Pretty Boyd Floyd.

0: Good morning, Hayley Westenrade with Pretty Little Horses, and before that was Linda Ronstadt with Pretty Bird, and before that was The Birds with Pretty Boy Floyd. I remembered. A couple of messages now, and 6:14, and still sitting on 11, so...
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0: Good morning, it's Katie Malua and Eva Cassidy there with What a Wonderful World and the wonderful sound, Kimmy Rhodes. So we've moved from pretty to wonderful. It's a pretty wonderful morning, so it's good to be here with you this morning.
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0: And good morning. Yeah. Big, wide, wonderful world to Chris Isaac and what a beautiful world to Rodney Crowell. It's good to be with you this morning. I got a couple of messages to play and 6:35.
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0: Good morning. Duke of Earl was Jane Chandler, and Accentuate the Positive was Willie Nelson, and Beautiful Dawn was the Wailing Jennies. And the time is 6:44, and still chilly. It's on 10 now. It was 11, but it's pretty overcast, I think. So I'm going to place my last bracket of message and promo and continue. I'm just sort of doing the themes higgledy-piggledy. There's pretty, there's wonderful, there's beautiful. So a bit of all over the place, not all just in one line after the other. So I'm mixing it up a bit.
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0: mama, I'm crying. It's a sad and beautiful world. Mama, your child is crying.

1973, Deke Spentley there with Patty Griffin, Beautiful World. And before that was Sad But Wonderful World, or Sad But Beautiful World, was Charlie Musselwhite with Mavis Staples. And it's 6 minutes to 7. It's really good to be with you this morning. Here's Casey Chambers.

0: Good morning, I'm Laura Devoy. Lawyers for triple murderer Erin Patterson will argue she suffered a substantial miscarriage of justice during her trial. Patterson's appeal against her three murder convictions will get underway in the Victorian Court of Appeal today. Last year, a jury found the 51-year-old murdered her parents-in-law, Don and Gail Patterson, and Gail's sister, Heather Wilkinson, by feeding them a meal containing death cap mushrooms. Patterson was also convicted of attempted murder in relation to Ms. Wilkinson's husband, Don. She was sentenced to life in prison with a non-parole period of 33 years. The Prime Minister will today meet his Thai counterpart in a bid to strengthen law enforcement and trade between the two countries. Anutin Chanvirakul's three-day visit to Australia is his first since he became Prime Minister in late 2025. The two leaders are widely expected to increase bilateral deals that crack down on illegal Thai-based scam centres, which siphon millions of dollars from Australian pockets each year. 5 years on from the Taliban takeover, Afghanistan's labour market has been marred by structural changes. As Alyssa Delfs reports, it's characterised by widening gender disparities, increasing reliance on male employment, and the severe exclusion of women from economic activity.
1: That's according to new data from the International Labour Organization, which has revealed that while employment in Afghanistan has increased by 14% since its low in 2022, the boost has been made up entirely among men. In contrast, female employment declined dramatically. After a modest reduction in 2021, it fell sharply the following year. Afghanistan is estimated to have the second lowest female labour force participation rate in the world, highlighting the scale of women's exclusion from economic activity.
0: A court in Syria has sentenced to death a cousin of former President Bashar al-Assad. Wasim al-Assad was captured last year and has since been convicted of war crimes and crimes against humanity. The BBC's Sebastian Usher has more.
2: He was an enforcer for the Assad regime. He was someone who would gather militias to fight on behalf of President Assad. But what he wasn't convicted of, and the court said this is because of lack of evidence, was what many people associated him with most, which is drugs, the trafficking, the networks, the Captagon, which is an amphetamine, which during the Syrian civil war became a major industrial enterprise, which essentially kept the regime going financially for years. And he was almost certainly, from what most people believe, a part of that.
0: ZZ Top drummer Frank Beard has died. He was 77. Beard joined the Moving Sidewalks in 1969. The band became known as ZZ Top a short time later and released the first of its 15 albums in 1971. The band was inducted into the Rock and Roll Hall of Fame in 2004. Lead singer Billy Gibbons announced Beard's death on social media, saying the world had lost one of the most naturally innovative drummers and a great and true son of Texas. Turning to sport, the AFL Tribunal has upheld a three-match ban handed to Melbourne forward Jacob Van Rooyen. The 23-year-old was offered the suspension after striking Port Adelaide's Alir Alir in the head while attempting to spoil a mark. Alir subsequently failed a head injury assessment. Van Rooyen is still a chance of returning this year if the Ds progress through the finals.
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6: Good morning, it's Faith in the chair here, and I'll be here until 9, and I'm going to make a squeak because the microphone's not in the right place. Sorry about that. squeaky things. Okay, so partly cloudy, the chance of morning fog, winds northeast to southeasterly 15 to 20, tending northwest to northeasterly. Make up your mind. It's going this way and that. Anywho, daytime maximums, temperatures between 15 and 20. Bathurst 17, Katoomba 15, Lithgow 15, Mudgee 19 and Orange 15. The rating for the fire is moderate or no rating at all. Tomorrow, partly cloudy, the chance of fog in the north in the early morning. Medium chance of showers, most likely in the afternoon and evening. Chance of a thunderstorm in the... Got to get to the other page. Hang on a sec. In the west in the afternoon. Winds north to northwesterly, 15 to 25, becoming light in the evening. Becoming north and northwesterly, 15 to 20. It's not enough about the wind. It's the overnight temperatures will fall between 5 and 9, with the daytime reaching between 15 and 21. Friday, cloudy, very high chance of showers. Chance of a thunderstorm in the north in the afternoon and evening. Winds northwesterly, 15 to 25, becoming light during the evening. Overnight temps will fall between 7 and 10, with daytime reaching between 12 and 18. Saturday, medium chance of showers, most likely in the morning. Mostly sunny afternoon, light winds becoming southwesterly, 15 to 20. The overnight temperatures will fall between 5 and 10, with daytime reaching between 13 and 18. So the days are definitely getting warmer. So let's have a listen to, you know that message, if you'd like to become a member for KRRFM, have a listen. And also the community notice board.

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3: One Life Family Church services are at 10 a.m. on the first, third and fifth Sundays at the corner of Noyes and Dunn Street, Candos.
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I'm Neil Mack, and I invite you to join me on Wednesday afternoons from 12 until 3, when I'll be playing music while in my room. You might hear Miles Davis or John Coltrane, Bob Dylan or David Bowie, Joni Mitchell, Marianne Faithfull, Lucinda Williams or The Waifs. So many genres you'll never be bored. Tune in and chill out. Come into my room on Wednesday afternoons at KRRFM.

0: Good morning, Roy Orbison there, accompanied by the Philharmonic Orchestra, the Royal Philharmonic Orchestra. Yeah, has a different version. I like that one. 7:19, and before was Pretty Flamingo with Manfred Mann. Community announcement: Kapiti Springs Market, Sunday, the 30th of August, from 10 a.m. till 2 p.m. Spring! Stalls inside and outside the hall, with a great range of goodies on offer, including food and drinks. New stall holders are welcome, so if you need to book a site, please phone Dot Pike on 0414 395 614. The market is located in the Kapiti Hall on the Castlereagh Highway, getaway to the magnificent Kapiti Valley. Once again, Sunday the 30th of August from 10 a.m. Fundraising for the upkeep of the hall. 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

0: And good morning. Hollow Coves there, a couple of Aussie guys. That whole album is just superb. It's just beautiful. So that particular album's called Moments. Yeah, I recommend that you get their stuff, their CDs. The Most Beautiful Things, Tennille Towns, and It's a Beautiful Day Today. That's what Robert Plant and the lady singing with him said. It's a beautiful day today. Well, it is. And beautiful sunrise and crispy morning. I have some messages to play.
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0: I love that song. That's the Newsboys there. I really, really dig that song. I play it every time I'm on radio. And before was Kate Sobrano with Dallas Cosmos and Marcy Gray with There Is Beauty in the World. I have a community announcement. The Ralston Tennis Club will be holding their AGM, annual general meeting that stands for, on Wednesday, the 26th of August, starting at 7 p.m. at the club premises, Carwell Street, Ralston. All committee positions will be declared vacant. Excuse me. Further information, phone the president, Donna Mundy, on 0427 794 683 or David Connell on 0416 167 603. Keeping in touch with our community, KRRFM. It's that time of year.
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2: Good morning, I'm Laura Devoy. Proposed reforms to the National Disability Insurance Scheme are expected to pass federal parliament today. Labor wants to rein in spending, crack down on fraud, and make the scheme more sustainable. The government introduced 63 amendments to the legislation, which passed the Senate last night. NDIS Minister Mark Butler told the ABC many of the amendments clarify the policy intent, which he outlined earlier this year.
3: It's not a change in direction. In many ways, it's simply providing more detail, more clarification around the policy intent that I announced months ago. But I'm really proud of the delivery in the Parliament of this significant plan to get the NDIS back on track.
2: The bill will be put to the House of Representatives today. Erin Patterson's appeal against her murder convictions will get underway today. Last year, a jury found the 51-year-old murdered three relatives and attempted to murder a fourth by feeding them a meal containing deathcap mushrooms. Her lawyer will argue she suffered a miscarriage of justice. The Victorian Director of Public Prosecutions is appealing the sentence handed to Patterson, life in prison with a non-parole period of 33 years. The Sydney Swans players involved in an alleged incident in Melbourne earlier this week are expected to be sanctioned today. In a statement issued after 7pm yesterday, the club said the board was meeting last night to agree on penalties. The club says it believes the players were in serious breach of expected club behaviour and standards. The Swans also condemned all forms of abuse and disrespectful behaviour towards women. Arriving at club headquarters this morning, head coach Dean Cox remained tight-lipped.
4: The club will make a statement today, so that's all I can leave it at.
2: Victoria Police is investigating the allegations. No charges have been laid at this stage. A new report has found Australians continue to place a high value on local film, television and online content. More than 8 in 10 Australians say access to local stories and content remains important, with three quarters interested in watching more. Screen Australia CEO Deirdre Brennan says the sector is an essential part of Australia's culture and economy.
5: It's a really unique report, Screen Currency, because it doesn't just measure economic value, it measures cultural and social value. And what we're seeing is that Australian stories and the creative talent behind those stories are absolutely at the heart of how we see ourselves.
2: The report also shows the Australian screen and games sector contributes more than $11 billion annually and employs nearly 70,000 people. Scientists believe the release of best-selling music albums may be triggering an increase in road deaths. A research team at Harvard University found on days of popular album launches, an average of 18 more people died in car crashes in the United States. The BBC's Mimi Swaby has more.
6: New music demands more attention from our brains than something you've heard hundreds of times before. And simulator research shows that new high-energy music measurably degrades driving performance. Albums are often released on Fridays, when a rise in road accidents is normally recorded, with workers letting their hair down at the end of the week. Yet, even adjusting for this, researchers still recorded more deaths. They have called on music platforms to do more to make these dangers known, and have urged drivers to set their music before they start driving, or let a passenger be designated DJ.
2: Turning to sport, in tennis, Chris O'Connell is through to the round of 16 at the Cincinnati Open after his third round opponent withdrew from their match. He'll next face sixth seed Taylor Fritz tomorrow.
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9: Good morning, it's Faith in the chair, and I'll be here until 9. 4 minutes past 8 and partly cloudy, the chance of morning fog. Winds northeast to southeasterly, 15 to 25 kilometres, tending northwest to northeasterly. The daytime maximums between 15 and 20, so it's getting up to 20. Fire danger is moderate or no rating in all areas. Bathurst 17, Katoomba 15, Lithgow 15, 19 for Mudgee and 15 for Orange. Partly cloudy for tomorrow, the chance of fog in the north in the early morning. Medium chance of showers, most likely in the afternoon and evening. Chance of a thunderstorm in the west in the afternoon. Winds north to northwesterly, 15 to 25. The overnight temps will fall between 5 and 9, with daytime reaching between 15 and 21. Friday the 21st, cloudy, very high chance of showers. The chance of thunderstorms in the north in the afternoon and evening. Winds northwesterly, 15 to 25 kilometres, becoming light during the evening. Overnight temps will fall between 7 and 10. Daytime reaching between 12 and 18. Saturday, medium chance of showers, most likely in the morning, mostly sunny afternoon. Light winds becoming southwesterly, 15 to 20 k's. Overnight temps will fall between 5 and 10, with daytime reaching 13 and 18. Okie dokies, it's 8 o'clock, and, well, after, it's 6 minutes past, and we're going to have a listen to John Doremus, The Passing Parade.
10: Hello again. This is John Doremus with The Passing Parade, the story of King Louis XIV of France, called the Sun King. On the death of France's Cardinal Mazarin, chief minister to the king, his former fellow ministers assembled an audience before the young Louis XIV. By tradition, it was accepted that the King of France could rule only through his chief minister, and they wished to know to whom they were to address themselves. "To me," replied Louis. And from this resolution to be his own first minister, Louis XIV never swerved during his long, momentous reign. And I'll be back after this message.
11: 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And now we continue with the passing parade.
10: The child destined to become King Louis XIV of France was born at Fontainebleau in 1638. He acceded to the throne on the death of his father 5 years later, and during his minority, the kingdom was governed by a regency, the powers of government resting with his mother, Anne of Austria, and her chief minister, Cardinal Mazarin. Under Mazarin's instruction, Louis was brought up to consider himself God's vice-regent on earth, responsible to God alone for his acts. The year after coming of age, he married Princess Marie Therese of Spain. On Mazarin's death, the year after that, he assumed office as his own first minister. Thus began one of the most glorious periods in the history of France. Louis XIV ruled for 54 years. The center of all national activities, his industry was tremendous. His hand was in almost every move of European politics. He planned military aggressions, arranged campaigns, and bought alliances. He also encouraged literature and art. Marie Therese bore him 3 children. On her death in 1683, he married his mistress, Madame de Maintenon, who had supplanted his previous favorite, Madame de Montespan. She did not become queen, however, for all the influence she exercised over him. Louis's power was feared by the other nations of Europe, the more so because his eldest son, the Dauphin, through Marie Therese, was heir to both the French and Spanish thrones, due to the fact that King Charles II of Spain was childless. And Louis assured the other states that he had no intention of uniting the crowns of France and Spain under one head. What was known as the War of the Spanish Succession might have been avoided. As it was, it cost him dearly and diminished his prestige in the eyes of his own subjects. Led by England, the Allied nations of Europe shattered the French armies. France was saved from invasion only by Louis's dauntless courage in council and dissension among the Allies themselves. Ironically, when his time came, Lewis was left with no one to succeed him but his frail 4-year-old grandson, the Dauphin and his 2 sons in turn all having perished. As he lay dying, he called the sickly boy to his bedside. "Do not imitate my love for building and for war, and assuage the misery of my people," he instructed him. Not long afterward, on September 1st, 1715, he died. Our time is up. Till we meet again for another chapter in the Passing Parade, this is John Doremus. As always, thank you so much, and goodbye for now. It takes a

0: And good morning, it's Faith here, and I'll be here until 9. It's 14 minutes past 8. Jason Mraz there with Life is Wonderful. That's been my theme, wonderful, beautiful, pretty. And it's a beautiful morning, it really is. It's quite lovely and sunny, and things are starting to sprout now. There's buds on everything. My jasmine's covered in buds, and my wisteria, and we have a sponsorship announcement. 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

0: Walking regularly to school is a great way to exercise. But until they're 10, children must always hold an adult's hand when crossing the road. If you can't walk all the way, combine a walk with public transport. If you must use a car, leave it a good distance from school and walk the rest of the way.
1: And remember, active kids are healthy kids.

0: The silky voice of Roy Orbison. Yeah. Very nice. And The Beggars before that, What a Wonderful World. Another community announcement here. The Bridgeview Inn markets are on again, Saturday the 29th of August. They start at 9 a.m. and finish at 2 p.m. Come and grab a treasure, morning tea and sausage sizzle. To book a store site, please phone 045 897 6511. 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Pay a fee and fill in the registration form on the day of the market. And also there will be Rolleston Classic. Approximately 200 mini miners will be in the Rolleston area on Saturday and Sunday mornings. So that's pretty cool. And I've got a couple of last messages here. It's 8:25. Blah, blah, blah.
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2: Sunset on the Rocks is back on Saturday the 5th of September at the Rylstone Region Community Association on Cox's Creek Road. The community stage kicks off at 4 with local acts, including Around Here, Oscar Sander, Dave Vladis, and then Oscar Laver and Meg. Then enjoy a hearty dinner before two sets from the incredible Hat Fitz and Cara, bringing their signature mix of blues, roots and gospel. 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

Yeah, good morning. In Excess there with Beautiful Girl, and who do I play? Amy Shark with Beautiful Eyes. Beautiful in My Eyes, Joshua Catterson. I can't remember. The Beggars with Wonderful World. I'm going to say my bye-byes right now, and thanks for being with me this morning. Enjoy Brent's program and then Neil afterwards. I'm not sure who's after Neil, and you've got Nick Sophocles with The Rock Blues and Boogie. So another good lineup for you today. Have a good rest of your Wednesday, good rest of your week, and have a good weekend. And look at this beautiful sunny day. Absolutely beautiful for getting out in the garden. It's not too hot and it's just perfect. Until next Wednesday. Bye for now.

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1: Good morning, I'm Laura Devoy. Independent Senator David Pocock says he thinks Australians will be hugely disappointed by Labor's gambling reforms. The government has negotiated with the Coalition, which supported the bill in the House of Representatives last night, although two MPs crossed the floor. It now moves to the Senate, where it's expected to pass tomorrow. The bill proposes a limit of 3 gambling ads on TV per hour and an opt-out system for online ads. Speaking to the ABC, Senator Pocock outlined his issues with the ban.
2: The late Peter Murphy said partial bans on gambling advertising do not work, and that's why they went with a full gambling ad ban. The other big one is she said inducements should be banned immediately. This legislation essentially legitimizes inducements and just says let's just get rid of the worst types of inducements. And then the other big one is the need for a national regulator.
1: Hawkers who use social media to lure people into putting retirement savings into risky investments will be put on notice. Assistant Treasurer Daniel Molino will unveil the long-awaited consumer protection reforms in a speech to the National Press Club today. It follows the collapse of First Guardian and Shield Master Funds. Among the measures is a crackdown on lead generators who used social media, online ads and cold calls to lure people into putting their retirement savings into risky investments, and unlicensed real-time communication about super will be banned. Social media giant Meta is on trial, accused of illegally collecting and exploiting children's data. 29 US states who are suing the company claim it violated federal law. California Deputy Attorney General Megan O'Neill told the jury Meta's business model was designed to hook the users, hold them for as long as they can, harvest their data, and then hide the truth from the public. Meta denied making misleading statements about safety. The trial is expected to last 6 weeks. A major meeting to discuss clean energy impacts on Indigenous Australians gets underway in Geelong this morning. The First Nations Clean Energy Symposium brings relevant parties and stakeholders together to shape and create policies to ensure a smooth transition to clean energy with minimal impacts on Indigenous communities. Executive Director of Original Power and the First Nations Clean Energy Network, Karina Nolan, has told National Radio News those in attendance represent virtually every stakeholder.
3: We have over 500 people coming from right across the country, so from traditional owners and First Nations organisations, the scrubbery corporates, through to sort of lawyers and industry proponents, government policy makers, and a whole range of people talking about how we can make sure that First Nations are really central to the clean energy transition.
1: The federal government will share the cost of rebuilding a major highway which links the New South Wales Central West to Sydney. The Great Western Highway has been closed at Victoria Pass, southeast of Lithgow, for more than 5 months. Work is underway to replace a near 200-year-old bridge. The federal and New South Wales governments have allocated $100 million each to the project. And Easter Sunday will officially be a public holiday in Tasmania. The State Parliament voted in favour of the move late last night, which brings Tasmania into line with the rest of the country. It will apply from next year. Turning to sport, the AFL Tribunal has upheld a 3-match ban handed to Melbourne forward Jacob Van Rooyen. The 23-year-old was offered the suspension after striking Port Adelaide's Alir Alir in the head while attempting to spoil a mark. Alir subsequently failed a head injury assessment. Van Rooyen is still a chance of returning this year if the D's progress through the finals.
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6: 13 degrees here at the moment. We're heading for a high of 18 today. Bathurst looking at 17, Katoomba and Lithgow both on 15, along with Orange. It's going to be partly cloudy, the chance of morning fog. And tomorrow will be pretty similar, really, partly cloudy, the chance of fog in the north in the early morning. The other thing about tomorrow is there is a medium chance of showers, most likely in the afternoon and evening, the chance of a thunderstorm in the west as well. That's tomorrow. Overnight's falling to between 5 and 9, with daytimes reaching between 15 and 21, depending on where you live, of course. Friday will be cloudy, very high chance of showers, the chance of a thunderstorm in the north in the afternoon and evening. Wind still coming in from the northwest. Overnight's falling to between 7 and 10, with daytime temps reaching between 12 and 18. Saturday, medium chance of showers, most likely in the morning, mostly sunny afternoon. Overnight's falling to between 5 and 10 on Saturday, with daytimes reaching between 13 and 18. So a little bit of showery, rainy weather coming, that probably won't be a bad thing. Just watch out for the thunderstorms tomorrow.

Good morning, everyone. Brent Barlow with you until midday with Morning Magazine. Nice to be here with you on this 19th day of August 2026. Firstly, thank you, Faith, for your brekkie show this morning. Nice to be entertained first thing, and you were the one doing it this morning, so thanks a lot. Hope you have a nice day. I think some gardening might be on the cards today after brekkie. And I know you always listen in while you're having breakfast, so thanks, Faith, and we'll see you next week. If you're on the road at the moment, take care around the school zone speed limit area, 40 clicks a moment at the moment, and again the Savo from 2:30 through till 4 o'clock. So yeah, just 40 kilometres an hour until 9:30 this morning. Slow down, keep an eye out for the kids. As always, plenty of music lined up for you, and also we'll have a look at our community file, tell you what's happening around the place as well. And of course, our sponsorship announcements. Thank you, sponsors. We couldn't do it without you, and you keep us on the road, and you keep us going, basically, so we do appreciate that.

0: Simon and Garfunkel there with Cecilia. Haven't heard that for a while. Haven't played it for a while. We've got something very exciting here for you. It's the Camerata Academica of the Antipodes. We'll be returning with a new concert to Mudgee this September. And they're going to be supporting St. John's Anglican Church. They've been there before. This is an amazing ensemble. And I have two double passes to the concert, if you're interested. I'll tell you a bit more about it. It's Vivaldi's Summer. I think that's sort of what they're calling it. It's on Sunday, 27th of September at 2:30 p.m. at St. John's Anglican Church in Mudgee. Now, tickets are $49 for an adult, $45 concession, $35 for a child. They're available online and at the door. So booking fees may apply there online. Or you can call or SMS 0459 577 110. Okay, they're the basic details. But Camerata, well, they're a group that have been playing together for a long time. Family group that formed. There's talented young cellists and past Ryde, a Stedford winner, Justin Shadowder, alongside Vivaldi Four Seasons Summer. There's soloists Dr. Taliesin Coward and Christopher Porteous. Renaissance dancers and Baroque music from Holborn, Dowland, Handel and Telemann. Look, the list just goes on and on. The soloists, Dr. Imogen Coward, Justin Shenouda, Dr. Taliesin Coward, Christopher Porteous, Daniel Murphy. They're all multi-instrumentalists, brass, strings, I believe we also have a choir as well. So it's going to be a pretty amazing concert by the looks of it. And as I said, I've got two free double passes to give away if you're interested in going along that day to get Sunday, 27th of September, 2:30 p.m. at St. John's Anglican Church, Mudgee. All you have to do is give me a call here at KRR 63794360. 63794360. Give us a call, and first two that call will give away those double passes.
1: These are

0: notice reading there. We do have one winner of that double pass there, but we've still got another one to give away. So if you're interested in that concert, just give us a call here at 63794360 and you'll grab that pass.
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0: Just a bit more info on that concert that's being held in Mudgee on Sunday 27th of September, 2:30 p.m. St John's Anglican Church, Mudgee. It's called Vivaldi's Summer, and there'll be both instrumental and vocal music happening there, featuring classical masters such as Dowland, Handel, Teddy Men, and more. And look, it was formed in 2014 under the direction of musicologist performer Dr. Imogen Coward, and it brings together talented multi-instrumentalists, vocalists, performer researchers, and emerging artists. And they're inspired by the Baroque world of Vivaldi and the 19th century golden age of violin virtuosi. So they will be performing and also featured in this Mudgee program alongside the Camerata instrumentalists is the Camerata Vocal Ensemble, whose members appear as choristers and soloists. And some of them have performed in the Australian Youth Choir, Filipino Choir, the Welsh Choir, Cantorian, the Joubert Singers, Pacific Opera and Sydney Philharmonia Choirs. So they should be well worth hearing. Just those details again, if you're interested, give us a call. And I've still got two free double passes to give away. The concert is on Sunday, 27th of September, 2:30 p.m., St. John's Anglican Church, Mudgee.

Tracy Chapman. The Ralston Tennis Club are holding their AGM on Wednesday, 26th of August, starting at 7 p.m. at Club Premises, Carwell Street, Ralston. All committee positions will be declared vacant. If you want some further info, you can phone the President, Donna Mundy, on 0427 794 683 or David Connell on 0416 167 603. So that's next week, isn't it? Today's the 19th, so it's got to be. What else is happening? We've got Capity Spring Markets, Sunday, 30th of August, from 10 a.m. to 2 p.m. Stalls inside and outside the hall. Plenty of goodies there. If you want to book a site, have a market stall yourself, 0414 395 614. Talk to Dot Pike, 0414 395 614. And the Bridgeview Inn markets are on again Saturday, 29th of August, 9 a.m. to 2 p.m. Come and grab a treasure, morning tea and a sausage sizzle there as well. If you want to book a stall site, you can phone 0458 976 511. Leave your details, they'll call you back. It's $25 per stall and $5 if you don't have insurance. You can pay the fee and fill in registration form on the day of the markets. That easy.

0: Now, the great Robert Johnston there, and If I Had Possession Over Judgment Day, that's just one of the many songs that he wrote way back in those early days. Ralston Ramblers heading off tomorrow from the Ralston Showground. 9 a.m. is the start time. They'd love to see you there. If you're a new one, they'll make you feel welcome. And head off for a good walk. If you want some further info, you can phone Eric or Leslie on 0419 015 889. Also next Wednesday, KRR's annual general meeting, 5:30 p.m. here at our studios at 50 Angus Avenue, Candos. We'll have the normal monthly meeting will follow afterwards. So you're more than welcome to come along next Wednesday, 5:30 p.m. here at the station.
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Just log on to that and away you go. I've still got one double ticket to give away to this concert. 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

Some more info now on the that concert in Mudgee, Sunday, 27th of September, 2:30 p.m. at St John's Anglican Church, Mudgee. I've already given away one free double pass to the show, and I've got one more available. It's a pretty interesting concert by the looks of it. The Haydn Cello Concerto with talented young cellist and past Ryde Stedford winner Justin Shadara, alongside Vivaldi Four Seasons Summer with Camerata Corps soloists Dr. Taliesin Coward and Christopher Porteous, Renaissance dances and Baroque music from Holborn, Dowland, Handel and Telemann, multi-instrumentalist Daniel Murphy, known to historical performance audiences for his recorder performances with Consort 8. Directed by Imogen Coward, the program is rounded off with a selection of intricate, intense and beautiful vocal works from sacred, secular and theatre traditions by Handel, Kostorsky, Telemann and more. So, sounds pretty impressive to me. 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Or you can call 0459 577 110. However, if you'd like a chance by phoning me right now, you'll get a free double pass. It's on Sunday, 27th of September, 2:30 p.m. at St John's Anglican Church, Mudgee. And once again, they're raising money for the church. Give us a call here at 63794630. 63794630. You'll get a double pass if you're the first one to call.

0: That was the Fleet Foxes there, and Montezuma is the name of the song. It's just on 13 to 10. We do have our second winner of that a double pass to that concert in Mudgee. Sounds pretty amazing. So congratulations to the two winners there, and they'll be heading along, and I think they'll enjoy that concert very much. So, well, enjoy, I guess. That's all I can say. Now, the Wallamai Singers, talking about music, they're a community singing group choir, and they're inviting you to join them for some fun in singing. They meet on Tuesday evenings, 6 till 7:30 p.m., an hour and a half there of musical fun, St. Dominic's Church Hall, Danga Street, Candos, during school terms, and no experience needed. Bring a friend, learn to sing, and make new friends. Easy as that.
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3: Join us for Sunset on the Rock, Saturday the 5th of September at the beautiful Rylestone Region Community Association. Arrive from 3:30 to relax around fire pits, meet fellow music lovers and soak up one of the region's spectacular sunsets over pagodas before enjoying an arvo, an evening of exceptional live music. Your ticket includes a delicious homemade dinner, a community stage celebrating talented regional performers, and two unforgettable headline sets from acclaimed Australian duo Hat Fitz and Cara. Music is the medium. Community is the outcome. 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

black before my eyes. 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Albert's in the graveyard, Frank is raising hell. I'm beginning to believe what the scriptures tell. 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While the world of research has gone berserk, too much paperwork. Albert's in the graveyard.

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The bistro is open 6 till 9, Monday to Saturday, 12 till 2pm on Sunday. The Rylestone Club is a valued sponsor of KRRFM. Telephone 6379 11 09 for further information.